0: lined up before we turned 16 to get our permits.
1: I don't get it. And it's no knock on Covino or any mom or dad out there. It's just wild to me. Like, he's told me he's never drove his daughter, like, never let her practice in a parking lot or anything.
2: She
1: like,
2: doesn't have her permit, you bonehead.
1: I don't think you need a permit to do that.
2: Yes, you do, you dumbass. You can't just let kid drive. I don't live in the country. We're in Los Angeles. Yeah. Not let her drive an old dirt road.
3: You could go to a Walmart parking lot after hours.
2: Or something. Yeah. Yeah, sure. What Walmart parking lot?
3: Oh, wait a second. People
2: Walmart
3: live
2: here?
3: In the Walmart parking lot.
2: In L.A.?
3: Lot.
2: No, thanks. I'm not going to Walmart just to teach her to drive.
0: Go out to the salt flats.
1: I'm just saying, when we were younger.
0: Can't crash out the salt flats.
1: You marked the date on the calendar
2: when
1: you could drive.
2: Thunder Road. Yeah, it's you much know different. Yeah, but of course, like, she has to have me take her somewhere. Like, when I'm so pumped, I got popcorn ready. You know, I'm ready to go. I got my popcorn Yankee hat ready. On. I got my Yankee watch on.
1: You know, speaking of popcorn, Covino.
2: It's time.
1: Covino told me something the other day that blew my mind. There's two types of popcorn. Did you know this, DB?
4: I'm intrigued.
1: No, you should be.
4: I want to hear
2: this.
4: This
2: guy. Don't encourage his pea brain. He can't focus.
1: I never even thought about this. He goes, yo, bro, there's two types of popcorn. I go, what are they? He goes, the traditional movie theater popcorn or microwave popcorn in a bag. He goes, it's, they call it
2: mushroom
1: no,
2: and butterfly.
1: Butterfly popcorn. And then he goes, and then there's mushroom popcorn. I go, what's mushroom popcorn? And he said, you know when you buy like overpriced gourmet popcorn and it is like perfectly shaped like little balls,
2: popcorn.
1: Like cracker, like mm-hmm. there's a different type of popcorn.
2: It has a bigger surface area, so it's usually cheddar spread on it or caramel spread on it. So it's the one dome shaped. That's mushroom popcorn.
0: Makes sense.
2: The other one that you're popping in your microwave is butterfly popcorn.
1: But
2: all assume it's the same thing, but it's not.
1: If you Google images, Vampire, you're going to be like, how have I spent 40 plus years never realizing
2: I got a full bag of mushroom popcorn waiting for me at home to watch the game tonight?
4: Well, I can picture a piece of caramel popcorn right now with that shell and the glistening. And you're like, this is delicious.
2: That's mushroom popcorn.
1: Yeah. Sam, isn't it wild when you realize, like, wait, there's two types of popcorn? Well, Covino's going to have
0: I was
1: neither.
0: Not aware of that.
1: Covino's going to have neither.
2: Like he doesn't know when he's from the line of Redenbachers. We all know that.
1: Yeah, my uncle, Orville.
2: His uncle Orville definitely told them at least once or twice.
3: Ever since you guys started on the network 5 years ago, I don't even need to read anymore. I learn everything I need to know from your show.
1: It's a good point, Danny G.
2: A little fun fact for you. 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Not only is the playoffs here, football's here, and so is DraftKings. 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The crown is yours. Now, we got Showtime of Holmes trivia this hour. So I'm super pumped about that. And of course, we got to talk about getting hurt at work if we have time. We'll explain.
1: Okay. I do have a problem with your Yankees, though.
2: Yeah, go ahead.
1: I mean, again, I'm not going to reiterate, but Danny G, you were like, well, when your team's really deep, you have options and depth.
3: Yeah, I was being sarcastic.
1: I know, but
2: it is. It's called depth. It really is.
1: I guess.
2: Depth charts.
1: And
2: roster moves.
1: I get it. You know, I'm a Mets fan who is sitting here wishing my team was in it. But I can't imagine under any circumstances one of your starters that played 140-plus games isn't in a playoff lineup because analytics.
2: You're looking at it wrong, though.
1: No, analytics are saying lefty righty. All right, Luis Garcia, who you got during the trade deadline, who has almost 40 home runs this year, sitting on the bench tonight. Jazz Chisholm, sitting on the bench tonight. Giancarlo, who's available, sitting on the bench tonight. You know who's batting third for the Yankees tonight? I thought it was a joke. I was like, who's Helio Ramos?
2: I'm
1: still waiting to figure
2: Garcia.
1: It out.
2: He came when the Yankees got Garcia, they acquired him. He's good.
1: The pinch.
2: You're looking at it
1: pride.
2: Wrong, though. It's because Cam Schlittler is all business.
3: Oops. If you want to hear what Covino really
2: Come
3: said.
2: Come on, that was an accident.
3: Listen to the podcast.
2: Wow, his name is Schlittler. Give me a break.
0: Yeah, slow it down. Wow.
2: Cam Schlittler is all business. So there's a major contrast there, but you're looking at it different. Guys like Goldschmidt are so dominant against lefties, it'd be foolish not put them in. So that's the way you got to look at it. There's, guys who hit better off lefties.
1: You could say I'm too nice of a guy, but as I get older, if my team's not in it, I guess I prefer my buddies to be happy. Dan Byer says that's way too mature of me, but, if the Brewers, Dodgers, the Yankees are in it, we might as well see one of you bozos happy.
5: I don't root against
1: but,
5: them.
1: But I will say, if the Yankees put up a goose egg tonight, I will chuckle at the fact that they put up this analytics righties-only lineup.
5: You think the Yankees are the only one playing analytics? Bro, you're out of your mind.
1: To the level of where the only...
5: You guys just don't have the depth that the Yankees got, so you're not used to that.
1: But I'm saying to the casual baseball fan, not someone that watches the Yankees 162 like you do.
5: Mm-hmm.
1: They're like, where's Chaz Chisholm? Where's Giancarlo? Where's Garcia, who you got in the trade? They're like, because I even said to you, I goes, who's this Heliot Ramos? I've never heard of him. And I love
3: it. It was just fun hearing you pronounce that.
5: I was like, he's batting third myself.
1: Batting third? I was like, what is this? Is this a spring trade?
5: You got to go righty strong. Tolley's a strong lefty. So just they're just playing the numbers. But again, it's not even just playing the numbers. The guys that they're putting in have huge success against lefties as opposed to the other guys.
1: Should I do a prop bet for Eliot Ramos to hit a home run tonight?
5: I wouldn't. I would put one in for Giancarlo coming off the bench with a big moment.
1: Okay.
5: So anyway, we got some phone calls to get to. It's Covino and Rich. We're super pumped about the games today. But we're broadcasting live from the Fox Sports Radio studio. And remember, college football bigger than the game. It's the friends, food traditions, and Saturday spent together.
1: I want to spend a college football Saturday with Sam watching Iowa. Can we make that happen, Sam?
0: Well, they got Dan's Buckeyes coming to Kinnick Stadium this Saturday. What is it, like 12:30, Dan, something like that?
4: 12:30, local time, 3:30 Eastern.
5: You know what?
4: Yeah,
5: oh CBS my! Game. You provide Rich, the popcorn, I'll provide the Dr. Pepper.
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1: Hey, when Ohio State whoops Iowa, are they gonna rename it Dan's Club?
0: Stop it.
4: That's not foregone conclusion.
1: 14
4: I think
1: points.
4: It's gonna be a very, very close game.
1: I was gonna say 14 seemed a little hefty. No?
4: Ohio State is not as good as people think that they are.
0: So, I'm preparing for a 14.
4: I am
0: loss.
4: Saying this as I am always a glass half empty sort of guy.
0: Dan's preparing for a closer game. I'm preparing for a blowout.
4: We shall see Saturday.
0: You're the half full guy, Dan.
1: You guys make any friendly?
4: No, I'm the half empty guy.
0: No, I'm the half empty guy.
1: You guys make any friendly wager or no?
4: No, I don't do
1: you don't
4: that stuff.
1: You don't want to deal with Sam.
4: I think that's so dumb.
1: Dealing with Sam.
5: Wow. Tell us how you really feel.
4: Yeah, I hate that stuff. I can't stand it.
0: Yeah, I'm not in that either.
1: Wait, you're saying the mayor of Boston and the mayor of New York swapping chowder or bagels?
4: Yeah, I still owe Big Mike like a Chili's meal from last year's NLCS because the Dodgers swept the Brewers. I probably owe him like three because it was a sweep. But I still haven't paid it off. It's not because I'm a deadbeat. It's just I never know my plans.
0: He's going to come collect someday.
4: I haven't forgotten it.
5: You know when I get that way? Honestly, when Rich gives me stupid hypotheticals, I'm like, I don't care, dude. Yeah. Stop with that. It's never going to happen. I don't care.
1: If you had a brunette and a blonde.
5: Yeah. Well, what if you had ears made of, styrofoam? I'm like, what do you mean?
4: DB,
5: it's never going to happen.
3: You know when the on-air bets are good, though, when Rich still owes us lunch this week.
4: Yeah.
5: And he
3: can't serve us whack-ass peanut butter and jelly.
1: No, that's
3: because
1: this week.
3: No, the Niners did not blow out the Cardinals. That was the wager.
1: That was a blowout.
4: I think your Yankees-Mets from a year or two ago, that is fun. That's interesting. You're competing against each other, but you're not, like, it's not like just that game. Like, it's a whole season sort of thing. I think that's actually very cool, but I'm not down with the making of the bets.
1: I always love when the person that makes a bet loses it because I'm like, you're the one that asked for it. Like,
4: yeah, right.
1: Like Big Mike, speaking of which, he's like, hey, remember when the 49ers played the Dolphins week two?
4: Yes.
1: He's like, I feel upset special coming. I go, I don't feel that at all. I think the Niners are going to whip their ass. He goes, well, what do you want from Starbucks? So, Mike, thanks for reminding me. Yeah. Mike owes me a nice cold brew.
4: Or he's just trying to hang out with you. That's what he is. The guy who doesn't run this place wants a nice drink from Rich Davis.
1: All right, let's go back to your phone calls. Thank you, DB. Thank you, guys. Two more calls. This is about the Case Keenum stuff, right?
3: So before we get back to Case Keenum, Ray in Virginia wants to talk about driving, how kids aren't driving nowadays.
1: I am baffled how when we were kids, Danny G, you're right, we were put
3: well,
1: the...
3: we couldn't wait.
1: Couldn't wait till you turn 16 or 17, depending on the state.
3: Ray,
1: now,
3: Ray says he drives youth around.
1: What's up, Ray?
7: Yeah, like when we grew up, it was like a rite of passage. You went to the DMV the day of your birthday to get your license. But I worked with youth at the church, and I noticed a lot of them weren't getting their license when they could, and I always wondered why. And I kept asking them, and they were kind of, the ones I had were scared to death to drive, like they went through these death traps. And I think in the driver's education, at least where I am, they were showing them these horrible, gross wrecks with people with guardrails through their abdomen and their heads off. And
1: oh, my God.
2: No, there's yeah, that, too. Yeah, there's the reality, especially here in Los Angeles, the traffic and everything. Yeah.
1: And, you know, one of my buddies had a loaner car the other day, and he got to drive the – not drive at all, in fact. He was in one of the completely self-driving Teslas, and at first he was like, oh, no. Said he put his in his address, drove him to his house, and, like, parallel parked in front of his place. Like, he's like, it just, he didn't touch a thing. So I feel like eventually kids are not only not going to have an urgency to get their license, they just may not – they might not drive.
3: It's a new world. All right. Now we'll go back to Case Keenum.
1: Okay.
3: Another call from Virginia. James is with us, and he wants to talk about a I Still Got It moment.
1: Okay. You know what? And after he does, I have a pretty relatable article that I think we'll like.
2: What up, James?
8: Oh, thank you for taking my call, gentlemen. No. Happy Tuesday. Big time, all the time, every time. Salute the commander.
1: What up, buddy?
8: Man, we were down. I was with my wife visiting her family, and her nephew was out back swinging on the T-ball. So the coach and me went out there and was like, let me help you out. And my wife gave me a look like, leave him alone. You know, I met her past my playing day. So I said, man, let me take a swing at this ball. And I crushed that ball over that tee, man, and did the backflip and looked at my wife and was like, oh, yeah. She was like, go get that ball now.
1: T-ball champion, bro. T-ball champion. Get him a prize, bro.
2: Still got it.
3: James, hang on the line. I'm going to make sure you get a grilling apron. Yeah, hang on.
1: Let's get James a prize. I like James. Good caller. One last one, Danny. James? Oh, you know what?
3: That's it for now. Yeah.
1: You know what? Before we get to Mahomes trivia, I found this. And speaking of kids not driving, and Covino might have to be old school style and listen to the radio for the Yankees playoff game for a few innings because he has to drop his daughter off somewhere.
2: I mean, I'm gonna sling it too. You know, I can watch.
1: Don't be driving and watching.
2: No, but I could hear. You know,
1: you
2: still
1: just want to hear the voices of the TV.
3: You can watch it at stoplights.
1: Stoplight. Yeah, he's going to mount his phone irresponsibly. I found an interesting article. It's like it, and this goes along with kids not wanting their license right away. Things you could do 30 years ago that feel unreal today. Things that 30 years ago, so the 90s, that seem like so normal that you cannot do today. I just want to go over a couple of these.
2: Like dip off and no one know where you are?
1: I mean, put that on there. How about this one? When you go to a restaurant and they say, smoking or not smoking?
2: Yeah. You know what's wild about that, though? The thought that just like 5 feet away, everyone's smoking.
1: You know what I mean? Like, people over there are smoking, but you're here.
9: And the air's a little cleaner, okay?
1: The idea of walking someone to the gate without a ticket in the airport, like just willy-nilly being able to roam around an airport.
2: Yeah.
1: You could just go to the airport.
3: Some airports are allowing people now to come in and drop people off.
2: Yeah, I noticed people are waiting to, you know, welcome somebody.
3: That's changing a little bit in some cities.
1: They're saying kids without proper car seats, but even more so, like riding in the back of someone's pickup truck, like around your town, and especially
2: that's how we grew up.
3: Yeah, are you kidding? 8-year-olds are in booster seats.
2: Yeah,
3: still.
2: Our seatbelt was our dad's arm.
9: I used to sit on a lap of like my cousin or something. We double up on the seatbelt. It's like at least we're wearing the seatbelt.
3: My uncle put us in the back of a pickup truck on the 10 freeway in Southern California when I was a little kid.
1: How about this one? The idea of not knowing, like, when your dad was coming home from work or your mom, like, hey, he comes home when he comes home. And that's when dinner is. Like, you're just sort of waiting. You're throwing a whiffle.
2: You're looking out the window.
1: You're throwing a tennis ball.
2: You're waiting to see the headlights pop up.
1: How about this? Parents being so cavalier about their kids and their whereabouts that the news had to remind you, it's 10 p.m. Do you know where your children are?
2: Imagine that.
1: Imagine being like, hey, I wonder where the kids are.
2: Imagine that. They had to do that every
1: 10 p.m. The idea of every car having an ashtray and a cigarette lighter.
2: Yeah.
1: Then they became a port for your phone charger, and now they just don't have them anymore.
2: And how many nose-picking kids burnt holes in the seat with the cigarette lighter?
1: Cigarette lighter. How about this? You and I actually talked about this recently on our Patreon. The idea of playing with your buddies around an abandoned construction site or an abandoned house.
2: All the time.
1: Like, just like if there was like a house in the neighborhood that was abandoned or like a new construction
2: site. For sure.
1: Just like
2: horsing
1: around with your idiot friends in a pretty dangerous.
9: And you weren't on surveillance now, especially like in a place like LA. They're building a new house and they have like surveillance that's temporary set up so nothing gets stolen or people get in there.
2: You're just balancing on stuff, throwing rocks.
1: How about the idea of a cigarette machine in every diner or restaurant?
2: For sure.
1: Just pull the little thing? metal slides at playgrounds that burnt your legs.
9: And wood structures that would give you splinters.
1: And trampolines with no nets around them. Now every trampoline with kids has like nets and safety. Just take a weak-ass trampoline. And how about making your own bike ramp with plywood and a cinder block?
2: Every neighborhood did that for sure. But not nowadays.
3: Sweet jump.
1: And how about buying your parents cigarettes, lottery tickets, or alcohol just because the guy at the store knew you?
2: They would send you in.
1: Your parents would send you in like, yeah, give me a six-pack and a pack of Marlboro. Just because, like, Hank, who ran the place, is like, yeah. Oh, yeah.
2: You were a little degenerate buying scratch-off cigarettes and beer seven.
1: And just one more. Just the idea. Danny joked about it before, but back in the day, your parents, when he said, oh, Rich's son's in the parking lot, when your parents really did leave you in the car. Yeah. Like, they would run errands and leave you in the car.
3: Yeah.
1: Danny, I feel...
3: People don't even do that to animals anymore. Our parents did that to us.
1: Danny, I feel scared.
3: Especially our grandparents did that a lot.
1: I feel scared, and my wife would punch me if she heard me even say this. If I'm going to pick up my mobile order at Starbucks, I feel weird even pulling up right in front of the store, being like, I'll be right back, buddy. The 10 seconds to go get my coffee, I feel like, am I doing something wrong?
3: I have a distinct memory of the smell of my grandmother's station wagon, like the interior melting because it was so hot.
1: Thank God
3: she was in the yarn store, like getting fabric so she could sew.
1: I'll be right back,
3: okay,
1: Annie.
3: Grandma.
1: All right. Well, hey, we got more Kavino and Rich, a little trip down memory lane, and we'll get to some more NFL, and we play Showtime Mahomes Trivia if you want in, 877-99 on Fox. We do it next right here on Fox Sports Radio.
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0: Covino and Rich on Fox Sports Radio. Steve Covino, Rich Davis, super pumped about some good baseball tonight. 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
5: All right, FSR Security walking our broke Mahomes into the main studio.
4: And I'm back. Casey Groove.
1: You're back?
4: So I'm back.
5: Dude, you got a big game coming up on
4: Groove. You know who else is
5: coming
4: back?
5: Coming up on Sunday.
4: My boy Trav is back. We're back. Chiefs are back. And it's going to be back here with Covino and Rich. Hey, what's going on?
1: You're not looking in Danny G's direction, huh?
4: Nope.
5: Nah.
4: He's the enemy this week. He's the enemy. And yeah, man, we're just getting better and better every week. Just getting started. And I heard even Tyreek Hill wants to come back. Let's do it. Yo, let's bring it back. Let's run it back.
1: I was saying yesterday, Patrick, that I was shocked that the point spread was so low. You guys are only, I know you don't like talking about gambling, but you're only favored by four and a half?
4: I don't care. We'll see what the score is at the end because I'm back. Back in the KC groove. I don't care about spreads, man. I don't care about that.
5: Yeah,
4: I care about winning, man.
5: You're going to be reunited with your boy Max Crosby,
4: man,
5: too.
4: Man, enjoy it now, bro. You think I care about the Raiders, bro? I ain't even losing any sleep on them, man. Because I'm back. Back in the KC groove. Man, we're back, baby. We're back.
1: We did it.
4: You guys thought that window was closing, man. We're back.
5: All right, let's meet the contestants. 27-time winner, Rich Davis, right over there.
1: What's up, man? I'm like the Yankees, stuck on 27 victories.
5: And 24-time champion Dan Beyer.
6: Hello.
1: DB.
5: Looking to win a CNR tailgate prize pack. Let's go to the studio lines. Thank you for all the calls coming into our show this evening. But Mike in Owosso, Oklahoma was the first through.
1: What up, Mikey?
7: Hey, Mike. How are you guys?
4: What's up?
5: Hey, Mike, say what's up to Patrick.
7: What's up, Patrick?
4: Yeah, I'll tell you what's up. Chiefs are up, man. Hey. We're going to be up against the Raiders. Put your money on us.
1: Let me guess. Back?
7: Hey.
4: Back in the KC.
5: Please stop.
4: You're going to be singing that later, bro.
5: What's that?
7: We're just 3.5 hours from KC, so we're big KC fans here.
1: Oh, look at that. Perfect.
5: All right. Mike in Oklahoma, what do you do for a living there?
7: I am a pastor.
5: Oh, okay. Patrick, be careful. It's not practice with your boys and watch your language, okay?
1: Here we go.
5: All right. Round one, guys, after I give you the rules for Showtime Mahomes NFL Trivia, the first contestant with two correct answers is the champ. If there's a tie, we have a tiebreaker question. Your name is your buzzer, but you got to wait until all three possible answers are read. If there's two wrong answers in a row, we move on to the next question. Are you ready?
1: Let's go.
5: Let's get it on.
4: All right. Well, I'm back and I'm here.
1: Always great to be here.
4: Yeah. Which Hall of Fame wide receiver is the only player in NFL history to record 1,000 receiving yards in 14 different seasons? A. Randy Moss, B. Jerry Rice, or C. Larry Fitzgerald?
7: Mike. Let's go Larry Fitzgerald.
4: Rich.
5: Rich for the steal.
1: I feel bad getting the steal. I don't think it's Jerry. I'm going to go Randy Moss.
5: Yeah, you're both losers. How could you not guess your
1: like,
5: boy?
1: I feel like my boy was the obvious answer.
4: Yeah, it's Rice. 14 seasons, 1,000-plus receiving yards. Yeah. 14 seasons.
1: Well, Danny, you were the first person to say sometimes you put a little trickery in your questions.
5: Sometimes I do, sometimes I don't.
1: All right,
5: round two. Nobody on the board yet.
4: All right, Patrick Mahomes here. Six going the other way is a horrible number. I loathe these things. Which player holds the NFL record for the most career pick sixes?
1: Ooh, if you paid attention to football this week, you know the answer. I'm out. I'm not going to answer. I'm giving you a shot.
4: Oh, thanks so much. A, Deion Sanders, B, Rod Woodson, or C, Ed Reed?
6: Dan.
5: Buyer.
6: Rod Woodson.
5: Yes.
4: Bam. 12 career pick sixes.
6: You were thinking throwing, weren't you?
1: I was thinking throwing because on
8: Matt Stafford. Yeah.
1: Matthew Stafford. Yeah, they threw that stat up there.
8: I did not know that. Yeah.
1: They
8: yep.
1: threw the stat up there just yep. this past week when they played the Broncos, and they said, well, you got to throw a hell of a lot of touchdowns and win a lot of games to throw that many pick
8: Probably
1: sixes.
8: Probably some of those were in Detroit, too.
1: Yeah, exactly.
5: All right, buyer on the board. We go to round three.
1: So, in fact, I didn't know the answer to that one.
4: All right, Showboy Mahomes trivia. What was that once quoted saying about being great?
1: Oh, boy.
4: A, being great is definitely what I've always strived for since I first picked up a football. B, I want to be great, and I want to be remembered as one of the greatest to ever play the game. Or C, I want to be as great as Max Crosby's rap songs.
7: Mike. It's got to be A.
5: No.
4: What?
5: No.
1: Well, you know what? For the fun of the game, we'll keep it going. That B.
5: Yes, okay, of course. Right. Yes.
4: I want to be great, and I want to be remembered as one of the greatest to ever play the game.
5: All right, so two-way tie right now.
6: I like how Rich wasn't taking the easy win. He was doing it for the game.
5: Yeah.
6: You know, for the game.
1: I want to give this guy a chance.
6: Game.
1: I mean,
6: yes.
5: Buyer and Rich.
4: For the game. I want to know what this guy knows about game.
5: We go to round four. All right, Mike, this is your chance for a three-way tie here.
1: Come on, dude.
4: All right, round four.
7: I understand.
4: Showboy Mahomes. You ready, Mike? Which receiver is the only player in NFL history to score two touchdowns from scrimmage of 90-plus yards in the same game?
5: Oh.
7: Whoa.
4: All right. Is it A, Randy Moss, B, John Taylor, or C, DeSean Jackson?
6: Damn. Mike.
5: Buyer for the win. Just got in.
6: I was going to say John Taylor.
5: And you win.
4: John Taylor. 89 versus Rams. Taylor had 92 and 96-yard TD receptions.
5: That is Buyer's 25th victory in this game. And Pastor Mike, we appreciate you listening and playing the game.
1: There you go.
7: Hey, you bet. Love the show.
4: You're a good guy, Pastor Mike.
1: Love you.
6: Please forgive me.
1: I was just saying, Dan Buyer.
4: I was just saying, you might want to say a prayer for the Raiders, baby. Because I'm back.
5: Look at all that smack talk.
4: Back in the KC groove.
5: Oh, man.
4: Because we're back. Back in the KC groove.
5: Max Crosby has something for you on Sunday.
4: All right, man. I can't wait. Can't wait. Quote me on that.
1: Dan Buyer has, by beating a man of man of the Lord, the Seahawks are doomed.
6: Chargers going to get their first win, right? Yeah.
4: All right, it's always a great time. Covino and Rich for life. All right, have a great rest of the week.
5: Thank you, Patrick.
4: All right, I got to get to the game. All right, later, guys.
5: He's already on his way to Vegas.
1: Later, bye.
8: He's walking there.
1: You know what? Speaking of the NFL, as we get into week four, it's always wild. Hey, dip out when Pat's here. What's up, Covino?
8: Hey, welcome
1: back.
8: What's up, man? I think he was going to watch some baseball.
1: Probably very intrigued by the Yankees-Red Sox matchup tonight.
8: It's gotta be.
1: You know what the fun part is?
8: He grew up around baseball.
1: He doesn't have to drive his daughter during the game time, which is good for him. I heard Covino during the commercial. He's like, are you sure that's the time?
8: Yeah.
1: So enjoy that. I do want to bring up how games sneak up on the schedule. And Danny, we brought up this last week where sometimes games of significance turn into games of insignificance. And sometimes games of insignificance all of a sudden look like, oh, wow. Interesting. And I think we saw this already with like the Saints and Raiders last week was a must watch game.
5: Turned out to be really competitive.
1: And it turned out if you would have said that in the beginning of the season, someone would have thought you were doing drugs or something. Dan Buyer, we were saying off the air, our 49ers and Seahawks, which we knew would be a great matchup. They quote flexed that. And I was like, flexed it. Week five, you're flexing. It's not flexed to Sunday night. They're using the term flex, though, to make it essentially one of the nationally televised premier games because of Caleb Williams' injury and the Green Bay Packers not looking so sharp.
5: Yeah.
1: That game doesn't have the same appeal. So Packers, Bears are taking a back seat now to the Niners Seahawks week five.
6: Which is, I love because I love fall games with noon kickoffs in Green Bay. The Packers have been good for so long. Those are few and far between, but there's something about the sun. There's something about
1: it's pretty cool.
6: The chain that gives that great atmosphere. And now you have a rivalry with the Bears.
1: Yeah.
6: So what better opponent to play? Now we don't know who's going to quarter. We don't know who the Bears are going to have this week.
1: We don't
6: know if it's going to be Keenum or Bajan.
1: So you have a primetime game that was moved to an earlier time. But like Dan Buyer said, that early start in Green Bay does look cool. And you'll get a nationally televised Seahawks Niners game. And I did want to point out that Thursday Night Football this week goes along with my narrative of who cares. Oh, wait, now I do. The 2-1 Browns and the 2-1 Steelers. If you would have told me the Browns were 0-3 and the Steelers were 1-2 or 2-1, I would have been like, yeah, guys, I'll like have it on in the background. But now I genuinely have an interest to see could the Browns start 3-1 when everyone here, for the most part, except me, said that they'd be like the worst team?
6: I did put them as the worst team. I'd be very surprised.
1: And it's not crazy. They're two and a half. The Steelers are 2.5-point favorites, so it's a field goal game. It's not even, you know, it's going to be an interesting matchup.
6: It's just difficult for me to cheer for Deshaun Watson.
8: Yeah, I think it's difficult for everybody.
1: Yeah. Agree. He's a very unlikable fellow. But
6: yes,
1: Aaron Rodgers, first time where he is the more likable quarterback. Is that fair to say?
6: First time in a while, at least.
1: Yeah, first time in a while. Like. So that's actually turned out to be, Covino, again, a Thursday night game that you would have been like, snooze fest. And now you're like, really? Browns, huh?
8: Browns. I think Watson's remembering who he was, and he's reminding everybody at the same time. That's right.
6: I will also
8: that's why he got paid.
6: Say this, that the Sunday night game between the Lions and Panthers, I find that fun.
1: Yeah, me too.
6: I find it different. And now with the Falcons not being the Cooper Rush-led Falcons, them and the Saints on Monday Night Football, rivalry, everything that comes with you know, with that rivalry and the dome, I think that's going to be a good Monday night affair. And I apologize to the Falcons fans because a couple of weeks ago, I think I criticized them because they're on 3 straight weeks. They're also on Monday night or Sunday night the following week against the Ravens on Sunday Night Football.
1: Well, you know who else is eating his words then, DB, as you get into your update? Mad Dog Russo, because he went on this whole rant, I believe, on First Take or Mad Dog Radio. He was like, how can they have the Falcons on any primetime game? And then after that Penix performance, I think we're all like, yeah, it's pretty fun to watch, actually.
8: Yep,
1: they
8: absolutely.
1: Got, you know, Drake London and Bijan and Panics. Like, it's actually a fun watch. So, all right, let's get into the DB update. What's going on, Dan Byer?
6: There was a tweet, and I'll have to find it, but with the Panthers appearing on Sunday Night Football, it ended their drought of appearing on Sunday Night Football. And so I know the Browns are one of the teams that have the longest drought. They haven't appeared since 2021.
1: Wow.
6: So, yeah, that. So who knows? Maybe the Browns turn around. Maybe we'll see him on Sunday Night Football. What we're seeing right now is the White Sox leading the Astros 4-0 in the top of the fifth inning. A run here, a couple of there. Another one for the White Sox in the fourth inning. Top of five, White Sox lead the Astros 4-0 in game one of their American League Wild Card Series. Braves top the Phillies today 5-3. Austin Riley's three-run shot in the bottom of the eighth propelled Atlanta as they're up 1-0 in the best-of-three series. Yankees and Red Sox coming up at 8 o'clock Eastern time. Cubs and Padres will follow tonight. Aaron Judge off the Yankees American League wildcard roster. The Associated Press reports the NFL has cut ticket prices for the Colts Commanders game this Sunday in London in hopes of trying to make it a sellout. Ticket sales slow for that contest in the first London game of the year. Giants released wide receiver Odell Beckham Jr. today. And J.J. McCarthy has run into a bit of a quandary because Isaiah Likely wears number 9 for the Giants. Of course, he's number 9 and he's proclaimed himself or whatever, the whole 9 persona. He's going to wear 18 as a member of the Giants. So 9, so double 9.
1: Double.
6: Good luck with that.
1: So like how Jameis explained the score of the game, remember he's like 12. Yes. It's like 6 times 2.
6: I didn't understand where the 2 came from. And I was, it was a whole head scratcher.
1: I know.
6: Couple of other notes. Opening night of the NHL's regular season, one game already underway. Panthers and Hurricanes still scoreless midway through the second as they play in Raleigh. The NBA will soon select the winning bid for an expansion franchise in Las Vegas, according to ESPN, and the new owners will likely pay an expansion fee of $12 to $13 billion. One of the reasons they're doing the Las Vegas bid first, according to the Shams, is because they're going to want to build a new arena. Seattle, which is another possible expansion team, already has their arena, but so they're trying to work ahead on the Las Vegas bid, but $12 to $13 million there. And Manchester City found guilty on all 115 breaches by an independent panel. They could face expulsion from the Premier League as they repeatedly broke rules over a decade. So the hammer could be coming down. They are expected to appeal that decision. Guys, back to you.
8: Thank you, Dan.
1: By the way, did did they draw the smallest straw in London? Because, like, think about it. Australia got Niners Rams. Rio got Cowboys Ravens. And, Commanders Colts doesn't have the same ring to it.
6: The AP did the story because there are people who bought the tickets at full price.
1: Mm.
6: And now they're saying, well, why did I pay full price if you're now going to lower it just in your hopes of getting a sellout?
1: Yeah.
6: Yeah, so it's
1: interesting scenario there.
6: It's why I think all of the expansion talk is BS. I don't think they have any
1: idea. You can't. Yeah, you can't do it.
6: They don't, I don't think they have any interest in doing it, but
9: can't do it.
6: They need it for leverage because now everybody's trying to get new stadiums again.
1: True. Thank you, Dan Beyer. We got more Kavino and Rich next right here on FSR.
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6: Now, the latest forecast from the WSBT Weather Center.
7: Staying quiet the rest of today. A mild night under partly cloudy skies with lows near 50. Bright sun overhead Monday, highs low 70s. Another dry day Tuesday, though cloud cover will increase ahead of a midweek rain chance. From Wednesday through the end of the week, expect scattered showers at times. Highs stay in the low to mid 70s most days this week, cooling to the upper 60s Friday. I'm WSBT 22 meteorologist Jessica Burns.
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14: 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Something to talk about tomorrow.
15: 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And I said it earlier, the fun fact of all fun facts. Today could be the first time in Major

0: League baseball history that the White Sox and Cubs win on the same day. That seems impossible.
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1: And Rich, you already said it, man. What a night for Chicago. What a past 2 days for Chicago.
0: Listen, the road to October, thanks to our friends at Webull. I love dropping that fun fact. First time Chicago could have that Monday Night Football huge win, and then both baseball teams win.
1: That's insane.
0: Just to think the history of both of those teams, they've never won a playoff game on the same day.
1: No, that's wild. Hey, I'm here for it. Real quick before we wrap up, I was just scrolling on social media, and I saw the New York Post, speaking of the Yankees and the Padres and everything going on, New York Post announced that Tyler Wade was retiring. Now, I don't expect everyone to know who Tyler Wade is, okay? But he had a 9-year career with two major teams, the Yankees. I think he played on the Angels. Yeah, because he played with Shohei. And the Padres, right? So he, you know, was in the mix with a lot of big names.
0: Not to be rude. He gets a headline?
1: No, but listen to the headline.
0: Oh.
1: Okay, it's even more rude than you being rude right now. Okay?
0: Oh, okay.
1: New York Post announces that Alex Earl's ex, former Angels utility man and Yankee, Tyler Wade, retires from MLB.
0: That's the coolest fun fact about him.
1: Are you kidding
0: me? Let me see him.
1: The guy spent 9 years in the bigs.
0: Tyler Wade.
1: He had the respect of Shohei and Judge and all the big names, Tatis, you name them. He played with all of them. He was a great utility guy, speedster, had all the skills in the world. Super handsome to the point where I remember Shohei had like a nickname for him that meant like the handsome one in Japanese.
0: He is a handsome dude.
1: But, dude,
0: he's only 31.
1: They lead his retirement with an announcement with Alex Earl's ex-boyfriend. Can you imagine that? After you played in the big leagues and you're known as Alex Earl's ex.
0: I mean, is that a bad thing to be known as?
1: I responded. I was like, yeah, I can't even say what I responded with on social media.
0: But you think that's,
1: the dude is an accomplished guy, whether you know him or not. He lived the dream.
0: He played
1: with the biggest teams in the league. He's known for dating a socialite. I'm not trying to discredit her, but that's not what he's known for.
0: I mean, I think he saw it.
1: Get out of my face.
0: Tyler Wade, huh?
1: Tyler Wade. Hey, good for him. Yeah, she's hot and successful, and I like her and all that. But the guy is an accomplished dude in his own right. He's not known by being Alex Earl's ex. At least not to me.
0: To some.
1: Maybe to some, but anyway, I thought that was a little bit of an undermining.
0: Let me give Tyler Wade some props. Got with Alex Earl.
1: Yeah.
0: Played in the bigs and had a career earnings of about $4 million.
1: You know, he's so just short of that 10-year landmark.
0: By the way, better than 99.99% of every one of us. So,
1: I just thought that was a funny headline.
0: I don't think that's a terrible headline.
1: The guy is a big leaguer.
0: I think the fact that you think he deserves a New York Post retirement announcement.
1: Anyone reading the Post has no idea who Alex Earl is. Get out of here with that.
0: I don't think they print papers anymore. But all right. But I get what you're saying. But there was a worse headline. Do you remember there was some girl that unfortunately lost her life on a bachelorette trip? And she was the friend of like an NBA player's fiance. And the headline just kept reading like NBA players, fiancés, friends of a friend. It's like, or just give, like, the girl died. Like, give her some appropriate respect.
1: If you retired and it said Steve Covino's co-host retires, how would you feel about that?
0: If you retire, it's gonna say Rich Davis's Guillermo calls it quits.
1: No, I was gonna say Steve Covino's sidekick retired, and Rich is like, yeah, so what? It's a compliment. It's a sneak diss. The guy's a big leaguer, and you're labeling him by who he dated. Get out of here with that.
0: I mean, if it was like he dated Mama June, that's one thing. He dated Alex Earl.
1: I mean, she's hot and she's the it girl. I get it. Props to him for that, but I think he had a pretty decent career in the big leagues.
0: I'll give you one. Braxton Berrios, who is a legitimate wide receiver in the NFL for a couple of years here and there. Do you think he would be labeled as NFL player and Alex Earl's ex? that's a great example. I mean, you know, like, no, he's an NFL player. He's an accomplished guy. The guy's been a great football player his entire life.
3: If it was like Reggie,
0: and he dates one girl, and that's like, how it's known.
3: Reggie Bush, ex-boyfriend of Kim Kardashian. Like,
0: that's exactly it. How about Heisman Trophy winner? Yep. You know,
3: NFL football player.
4: None of that stuff matters. Just
0: it's ridiculous.
4: Ex.
0: That's ridiculous. I'd be a little annoyed if I was him.
3: All right, I have a question.
0: Yeah.
3: If Gisele Bündchen signed some deal or did something that was like, you know, Tom Brady. Does she want to be Tom Brady's ex forever?
0: No, because she's an established supermodel. That's my point.
3: Yeah.
0: You know, that's the difference here. The other people we're talking about are established people. I don't think you're identified by the person you dated for a cup of coffee. On National Coffee Day, by the way.
5: Hey, guys, by the way, Sox up 5-0. And that's the bottom of the fifth. And then coming up, of course, your Yankees hosting the Red Sox. And then the late game Cubs at Padres.
3: Yo. Hey, just because I'm a nice guy, I hope the Yankees win for you. But if they lose with that weak-ass, strategic, only right-handed lineup, I will laugh at you tomorrow.
0: Yeah,
3: just
0: but
3: so
0: you're acting, and I'm with you, and I understand what you're saying. It's called, they got crazy depth.
3: It's called
0: a crazy
3: strategy.
0: Roster. It's called strategy. But if you think they're the only team playing with by analytics, you're crazy.
3: But like to another level. All right, we'll see you guys mañana. Until then. Have a great Wild Card Tuesday. Arrivederci, baby.
0: See you in the promised land. Go Yankees!
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0: football playoff, that might be their only loss. But I still think Notre Dame's a better team, and hopefully we get a second chapter with those teams playing each other for a national championship in a couple months from now. 310-840-4910. All right, we got to get to our final break. When we come back, one last update on day one of the Major League Baseball postseason. Some final thoughts, your calls, your texts, 310-840-4910. 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
1: Three games into the season, the contenders are beginning to separate themselves from the pretenders in the NFL. 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
1: Now, the latest forecast from the WSBT Weather Center.
2: Staying quiet the rest of today. A mild night under partly cloudy skies with lows near 50. Bright sun overhead Monday, highs low 70s. Another dry day Tuesday, though cloud cover will increase ahead of a midweek rain chance. From Wednesday through the end of the week, expect scattered showers at times. Highs stay in the low to mid 70s most days this week, cooling to the upper 60s Friday. I'm WSBT 22 meteorologist Jessica Burns.
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7: 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I'm Pat Boyle. 310-840-4910. You can hit me up on Twitter at PatBoyle44. Last update here before we turn it over to Linnell Willingham for Westwood One Sports Night. Been a great first day of the playoffs, baby. The postseason is here. Braves big win over the Phillies 5-3. That Austin Riley three-run bomb saved what could have been a nightmare scenario for them. You would think, hey, this is the gotta-have-it game. Chris Sale on the mound versus Jesus Luzardo making his first start in 3 weeks. I think the Phillies win tomorrow. Christopher Sanchez on the mound. I know he had a rocky September, but again, Braves' starting rotation has been littered with injuries. And outside of Chris Sale, there's not really anybody to confidently hang your hat on. So Tyler Molly's going to get the ball tomorrow for the Braves. Had an ERA of 4 on the season. Came over with the Giants right before the deadline. Had a 2.63 ERA in September, so pitched well. Pitched against the Phillies twice. 6 innings, 2 runs, no earned. And then on September 12th, 7 innings, 6 hits, 1 earned. So pitched really damn good both times. But I think Christopher Sanchez delivers a gem tomorrow. I think that series is going the distance. Meanwhile, as much as I would love to see the White Sox sweep the Astros, I can't see Houston going down 2 games, 2-0 and out. I can't see Houston going 2 and out. I think we're bound for a game 3 in that series as well. I think Hunter Brown pitches well, and I would expect Altuve and Yordan Alvarez to have a big game tomorrow. And then right now, the 2 games going on, the 2 best series, in my opinion, of this first of this wild card round, Yankees and the Red Sox, Cam Schlittler. It has been another masterpiece of a night for the guy that's going to win the AL Cy Young Award. 6 1/3, 2 hits, no runs, 10 strikeouts across 117 pitches. Yankees lead the Red Sox 4-0 in the bottom of the 8th. They got some insurance runs last inning, a Ben Rice RBI single, and then a Luis Garcia double play got another run home. Ben Rice, 3-for-4 with a bomb and 2 ribbies. And George Lombard Jr., the 21-year-old rookie shortstop, he's got 3 hits, and he has scored a run tonight. So the Yankees will send Max Fried to the mound tomorrow to face Sonny Gray. This game not done yet, but we're about to sign off. So hopefully Yanks are going for the mini sweep tomorrow. And then it's very early in San Diego, but the Padres still lead the Cubbies 2-0. Cubs don't have a hit yet off of Michael King, and Fernando Tatis and Manny Machado both left the yard in the first inning for the Padres. If that does go the way of San Diego, game 2 for the Cubbies tomorrow. They have not announced a starter yet. Nick Pivetta is going to go for San Diego. So, again, very early, but cannot wait to talk about all 4 of these postseason series with you guys tomorrow. It's a Wednesday, so we'll be getting ready for week 4 in the National Football League. We've got our guy Joe DeLeon joining us next week. We got a jam-packed show tomorrow. Hope to see you then. Thanks to everybody that called in and texted in and tweeted in. Shout out to producer Brandon Combs. Shout out VP Monty. Shout out my co-host Brad Evans. Shout out Lee DeLapp in our Westwood One studios and everybody else. I'm Pat Boyle. We'll see you tomorrow at 6 p.m.
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0: all season long, opposing offense's game plan against Baltimore has been find Marlon Humphrey. They're playing Where's Waldo with Marlon Humphrey's ass, man. Dallas on Sunday, mouse in the house, targeted 10 times, gave up 6 catches, 108 yards, and a touchdown. Here's the thing if you're a Ravens fan, right? Nate Wiggins has quickly emerged into one of the best cornerbacks in all the National Football League. The problem is, Nate Wiggins is so damn good. If I was an opposing offensive coordinator, why the hell am I going to waste time throwing at Nate Wiggins when I can go do the Humpty Dance with Marlon Humphrey? On the season, he's the second most targeted corner in the NFL. He's given up the 5th most catches, and he's given up the 10th most yards allowed. When quarterbacks target Marlon Humphrey, they got a passer rating, a 94.7. Not very good. If the Ravens are going to meet expectation, not only does Marlon Humphrey got to get a hell of a lot better in snapping the form, which he may not be able to do because he's a little long in the tooth, Jalen Hawkins, who they're playing as safety, has been god-awful. Can't tackle, can't cover, and really, when you look at what the Ravens have been known for defensively over the course of my lifetime, when you watch Jalen Hawkins play, he don't play Baltimore Ravens football. He didn't come up and tackle. He's not physical. He don't play with his hair on fire. It's honestly been tough to watch through the first 3 weeks of the season because we know the standard and the sort of expectations that exist there in Baltimore, especially now that Jesse Minter, you know what I'm saying, is back in the fold. So, yeah, I know I got the Ravens winning the Super Bowl. I got Lamar Jackson winning the MVP, which has been the case to this point. I mean, I know you can make a case for Brock Purdy. He's been amazing as well to start the year, but Lamar's playing just as good a ball as anybody. Man, the Ravens got to figure it out if they're going to make it to the Super Bowl. They've got to address their secondary. They have to, because this is the second consecutive week, you know, that we've seen Baltimore kind of get picked on in the secondary. You saw it with Tyler Shuck in the second half against New Orleans in week 2. And then you saw it on Sunday in Brazil against Dallas. But if I'm Jesse Minter and company, man, do you go younger? I'm not saying you bench Marlon Humphrey, but do you limit his snaps? Do you slowly begin to decrease the amount of snaps that he plays for you per game? I'm thinking about what they have from a depth standpoint. They got Chidobe Awuzie. I think they got TJ Tampa as well. In their back end and in their secondary, it's a deep group. There are dudes off the bench that could come in and make an impact. Well, TJ Tampa's on IR, so that's tough. So they don't have TJ Tampa to go to. Yeah, it's not a whole lot of depth here. They got to make a move. They got to make a move, man. And I don't know what's the more pressing issue. Maybe if you're a Ravens fan out there, you can hit me up on social media. It's at NELL_BTP. What's the bigger issue right now for Ravens fans? Is it Marlon Humphrey at the corner spot or is it Jalen Hawkins at safety? Because as far as I'm concerned, when you cut on the tape, you need to replace both of them potentially. Now, I know Marlon Humphrey getting replaced is not something that's super likely to happen when you think about his pedigree, his track record. But, man, I know how I get. Y'all have all reached that point in your athletic career where you realize you're not the same dude that you once were. Hadn't happened to me yet, but maybe y'all can relate. 310-840-4910. When we come back, the main event here on Tell the Truth Tuesday, a fresh installment, a NEL Super Six Pack, my top 6 teams in the NFL going into week 4 next here on Westwood One Sports Night.
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0: to Blake. 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
11: Clear skies stick around tonight, allowing temperatures to drop to around 50 degrees by morning. We'll start our Tuesday with sunshine, but as the day goes on, clouds will build, especially in the afternoon. High temperatures, though, make their way into the mid-70s for Tuesday. Wednesday, we're also in the mid-70s, although a few rain showers are entering the forecast. I'm WSBT 22's Lynette Grant.
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0: That's tough. He was talking about how much money. So, See You Again, the Paul Walker song with him and Charlie Puth. Mm-hmm. It's got 7.8 billion views on YouTube.
1: Not bad. We're creeping up on them.
0: I think we're creeping. But no, Bert, I think I hopefully I bookmarked. Someone on X asked Grok, like, how much money they've made off of YouTube, off of that song. And it was in the millions, dude. Like, I was stunned by that. I brought up Wiz Khalifa. Why did I bring up Wiz Khalifa? He was doing the stream.
1: Because I brought up Waka Flocka.
0: Oh, I brought up Wiz Khalifa to tell you the numbers on the Charlie Puth song. I think that's all I had for you. 310-840-4910. Numbers that matter, real quick. I told you the Minnesota Vikings, I had them come in at number 5 in L Super Six Pack. This is part of the reason. The combined offensive success rate for the Vikings win over the Bucks, just 26.1%. That ranks 2,680th out of 2,684 qualifying games since 2016. So, if you're worried about the Vikings offense, you have every right to be. I just believe that their defense is good enough to keep them afloat until the offense figures things out. I gave you this number yesterday, so I won't reiterate it. Oh, in terms of telling the story about what happened between Buffalo and the Chargers, since 2013, teams with 5+ turnovers and a -4 turnover margin are 381-1. Straight up via Pro Football Reference, the three wins, Bills over the Chargers Sunday, Jags over the Chargers in 2022, and Broncos over the Chargers in 2015. So I say all that to say the Chargers suck, they always will suck, and they're probably the softest team in all of the National Football League. The Panthers are set to play on Sunday Night Football coming up this week. Carolina hasn't played on Sunday Night Football since December 4th of 2016, a 40-7 loss to the Seattle Seahawks. They're going to snap the longest active Sunday Night Football drought in the National Football League coming up this weekend when they make their first return to Sunday Night Football in a decade. Browns and Saints now tied for the longest Sunday Night Football droughts. Their last appearance coming in 2021. So, go Panthers. They're all hurt. They're probably going to get blown out again. Final hour of power coming up. It is a Tell the Truth Tuesday. NFL facts or cap coming up on the other side. 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
16: Clear skies stick around tonight, allowing temperatures to drop to around 50 degrees by morning. We'll start our Tuesday with sunshine, but as the day goes on, clouds will build, especially in the afternoon. High temperatures, though, make their way into the mid-70s for Tuesday. Wednesday, we're also in the mid-70s, although a few rain showers are entering the forecast. I'm WSBT 22's Lynette Grant.
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1: What a show it's been. I feel like we've exhausted all of the truth right here on Westwood One Sports Night. One final segment to go. We wrap up the show the same way each and every night. That day puts us to bed. What exciting day do you have planned tomorrow?
2: Your boy's getting a massage tomorrow.
1: Oh!
2: Have you heard of ClassPass?
1: No, I have not. 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
2: So ClassPass is like, it's like a workout thing. Uh-huh. Where you, like, pay a monthly fee, get credits, you use the credits, right? Well, I stopped using ClassPass, but I just loaded up, like, hella credits. You can spend the credits on ClassPass to get a massage. So I'm getting a 90-minute soft tissue massage.
1: 90?
2: With hot Oh, yeah. I was like, I could do 60, but I'm canceling this thing anyway in, like, 3 days. Yeah. So I might as well just run it up. You know what I mean? Like, I'm living bougie tomorrow.
1: Is this Massage Envy? Like, who's...
2: I mean, I can't say the name of the place because I'm not trying to have anyone show up. But, it's like it's like a small business.
1: Okay.
2: Now, it's in a very public place. Don't anyone get a crazy idea.
1: You said hot stones.
2: Yeah.
1: Expound upon that. And you're white, for anyone that can't tell. with a dulcet tone.
2: You never had a hot stone massage?
1: No, you will be red as hell.
2: Like hot stones on your muscles, and it like relaxes them, and then they massage it, work it in. They're hot. There's like a special drawer that they keep them in that's heated. Ugh. It's pretty crazy.
1: I've seen it.
2: Get ClassPass and then do it.
1: Well, now that we've been compensated for what we do, I'm going to get back in the gym. I had a brief pause on my LA Fitness membership. Life's back, baby. You're going to get the best version of me that you've gotten all football season coming up here. I'm ready to roll. We're officially submerged in it. Final show of the week for your boy coming up tomorrow. We will preview Thursday Night Football plus enter the Westwood One Sports Night pressure cooker tomorrow.
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19: Clear skies stick around tonight, allowing temperatures to drop to around 50 degrees by morning. We'll start our Tuesday with sunshine, but as the day goes on, clouds will build, especially in the afternoon. High temperatures, though, make their way into the mid-70s for Tuesday. Wednesday, we're also in the mid-70s, although a few rain showers are entering the forecast. I'm WSBT 22's Lynette Grant.
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0: football. They've been one of the worst run games in the NFL through the first 3 weeks. C.J. Stroud is amongst the league leaders in passing attempts. That's not the formula for that team to consistently win football games. It's just not. They've got to figure it out. I believe that they will. They've got a must-win game coming up Sunday. And look, you know how we get on Wednesday nights. We enter the Westwood One Sports Night pressure cooker. This is Separation Sunday coming up in the National Football League. You're either going to have to shake a leg or lose one, depending on what your record is. Houston's 0-3 at home playing Dallas. Who knows? Cowboy fans might raid the joint. Maybe a boys' home game. By hook or by crook through hella high water. Houston's got to win this football game or their season's over. Let's keep it 8 more than 92. You don't win on Sunday against Dallas? That's all she wrote. Now, in terms of your run game getting back on track, Dallas is 31st in the NFL in rush defense through 3 weeks. So that is the saving grace. Little early teaser pick for you. They're favored by 2 points by our friends at the DraftKings Sportsbook. I am going to take the Houston Texans to get off the schneid this weekend against the Dallas Cowboys. They got to have it. They got to have it. 310-840-4910. It is a Tell the Truth Tuesday edition of Westwood One Sports. And I want your calls on your top team in the National Football League going into week number 4. On the other side, I'll tell you the thing that I was most wrong about 3 weeks into the NFL season. That's next.
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24: Clear skies stick around tonight, allowing temperatures to drop to around 50 degrees by morning. We'll start our Tuesday with sunshine, but as the day goes on, clouds will build, especially in the afternoon. High temperatures, though, make their way into the mid-70s for Tuesday. Wednesday, we're also in the mid-70s, although a few rain showers are entering the forecast. I'm WSBT 22's Lynette Grant.
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2: Now, the latest forecast from the WSBT Weather Center.
3: Clear skies stick around tonight, allowing temperatures to drop to around 50 degrees by morning. We'll start our Tuesday with sunshine, but as the day goes on, clouds will build, especially in the afternoon. High temperatures, though, make their way into the mid-70s for Tuesday. Wednesday, we're also in the mid-70s, although a few rain showers are entering the forecast. I'm WSBT 22's Lynette Grant.
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0: I had a brief pause on my LA Fitness membership. Life's back, baby. You're going to get the best version of me that you've gotten all football season coming up here. I'm ready to roll. We're officially submerged in it. Final show of the week for your boy coming up tomorrow. We will preview Thursday Night Football plus enter the Westwood One Sports Night pressure cooker tomorrow.
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5: Now, the latest forecast from the WSBT Weather Center.
6: Mostly cloudy skies through the day today. We're also tracking some rain. A few showers possible this morning between now and lunchtime, but the best chance of rain is during the early to middle afternoon hours. Rain showers should be pretty light overall. High temperatures today around 68 to 70. We'll still see scattered showers tonight. We'll stay in the low 60s. And then for Thursday, scattered showers during the day. A few thunderstorms possible. High temperatures at 75.
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8: And here's what you need to know.
9: There were four wild card openers in Major League Baseball Tuesday. The late game in San Diego went to the Padres 8-0 over the Cubs. Winning pitcher Michael King had a no-hitter until one out in the seventh. The Yankees led rival Boston 2-0 in the seventh inning and beat him 9-0. Winning pitcher Cam Schlittler 6 1/3 scoreless, 10 strikeouts. Ben Rice 4 hits, including a grand slam. The White Sox won at Houston 6-3 after leading 5-0 in the fifth. And Atlanta started the day with a home comeback win against Philadelphia 5-3. Austin Riley with a three-run homer in the bottom of the eighth. The New York Giants released wide receiver Odell Beckham. In the WNBA playoffs, Indiana stayed alive, defeating Las Vegas. Caitlin Clark, 27 points, 15 assists. New York eliminated number one Minnesota in the first round. Among the NHL season openers, overtime wins for Vancouver and Florida. I'm Steve DeSager.
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11: 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Here's Brady Quinn, LeVar Arrington, and Jonas Knox.

0: 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I'm WSBT 22 Chief Meteorologist Carrie Pujol.
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13: Swing and a blast out in the center. It is well struck. Spence is back at the wall. It's gone off the batter's eye. Colson Montgomery on an 0-2 pitch makes it 4-0. What a blast.
14: Audio from the White Sox radio network. Colson Montgomery hit a solo homer. Sam Antonacci drove in two runs to lead the Chicago White Sox over the Houston Astros 6-3 in game one of their American League wildcard series. The White Sox in the postseason for the first time since 2021 made a remarkable turnaround this year to become the only team in Major League history to follow consecutive 100-loss seasons with a playoff berth. Houston lost its eighth straight home playoff game in its ninth trip to the postseason in the last 10 years. Fernando Tatis Jr. hit the first leadoff homer in Padres playoff history on the Cubs' first pitch. Michael King took a no-hitter into the seventh inning. San Diego rolled to an 8-0 victory over the Cubs in their NL wildcard series opener. The winner of the series faces the MLB best Milwaukee Brewers in the best of five division series. Cam Schlittler pitched another playoff gem against the Boston Red Sox. Ben Rice also burned his hometown team with a late grand slam and six RBIs as the New York Yankees opened this wildcard series rematch with a 9-0 victory last night. With the Yankees minus star slugger Aaron Judge because of a calf injury, Rice homered twice, doubled, and finished with four hits to power the offense. Schlittler, a clear frontrunner for the AL Cy Young Award, struck out 10 and walked one in 6 1/3. Austin Riley hit a three-run homer off All-Star closer Johan Duran in the eighth inning. The Atlanta Braves rallied past the Philadelphia Phillies 5-3 in the opener of that series. Philadelphia plays Atlanta at 2 p.m. The White Sox look to close out Houston at 5 p.m. Boston against the New York Yankees at 8 p.m. The Cubs look to force Game 3 against San Diego at 10 p.m.
11: Mostly cloudy skies today. We'll see scattered rain showers, especially this afternoon. High temperatures up around 68. I'm Chief Meteorologist Carrie.
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0: time, but the best chance of rain is during the early to middle afternoon hours. Rain showers should be pretty light overall. High temperatures today around 68 to 70. We'll still see scattered showers tonight. We'll stay in the low 60s. And then for Thursday, scattered showers during the day, a few thunderstorms possible, high temperatures in the low 70s. I'm WSBT 22 Chief Meteorologist Carrie Pujol.
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10: After a slow start, the Notre Dame ground game is rounding into shape. The Irish ran for 180 yards against Purdue, but now faces its toughest test yet against a solid North Carolina front seven. Notre Dame head coach Marcus Freeman says subtle scheme adjustments and growing synergy between the backs and the offensive line have completely transformed the ground game. He also noted that managing the rotation is all about finding the right rhythm.
11: How many we'll use to be determined, but you know, as long as the guys that are on the field are producing, we'll roll them, keep them fresh, try to keep hits off of them. But you know, we're also not gonna probably roll them every series just because we want to kind of get them in a rhythm. And so I don't know the exact answer. Will it be two? Will it be three? Will it be four? But as long as they're producing, we're going to keep those guys on the field.
10: Our coverage starts with game day at 8 a.m. Kickoff against the Tar Heels is at noon this Saturday on Sunny 101.5 and Sports Radio WSBT. The Chicago White Sox received a letter from Pope Leo XIV on the same day of their playoff opener against the Houston Astros. The September 9th letter was addressed to White Sox owner Jerry Reinsdorf. The team said it arrived at Chicago's Wright Field on Tuesday ahead of their 6-3 victory over Houston. Leo is a White Sox fan dating back to his days growing up in Chicago. He was known as Robert Prevost or Father Bob when he went to the World Series opener 21 years ago, a 5-3 White Sox victory over the Astros in 2005. Asked recently if he had a hand in the team's surprising turnaround, the smiling pontiff responded, "No comment." Jack Eichel had a goal and two assists to reach 701 career points. The Vegas Golden Knights beat the Chicago Blackhawks 5-2 in their season opener last night. Jordan Greenway and Patrick Kane scored for Chicago. The Blackhawks opened without Connor Bedard, who's recovering from shoulder surgery and isn't expected back until late October at the earliest.
12: Mostly cloudy skies today. We'll see scattered rain showers, especially this afternoon. High temperatures up around 68. I'm Chief Meteorologist Carrie.
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4: Swing and a blast out in the center. It is well struck. Spence is back at the wall. It's gone off the batter's eye. Colson Montgomery on an 0-2 pitch makes it 4-0. What a blast.
5: Audio from the White Sox radio network. Colson Montgomery hit a solo homer. Sam Antonacci drove in two runs to lead the Chicago White Sox over the Houston Astros 6-3 in game one of their American League wildcard series. The White Sox in the postseason for the first time since 2021 made a remarkable turnaround this year to become the only team in Major League history to follow consecutive 100-loss seasons with a playoff berth. Houston lost its eighth straight home playoff game in its ninth trip to the postseason in the last 10 years. Fernando Tatis Jr. hit the first leadoff homer in Padres playoff history on the Cubs' first pitch. Michael King took a no-hitter into the seventh inning. San Diego rolled to an 8-0 victory over the Cubs in their NL wildcard series opener. The winner of the series faces the MLB best Milwaukee Brewers in the best-of-five division series. Cam Schlittler pitched another playoff gem against the Boston Red Sox. Ben Rice also burned his hometown team with a late grand slam and six RBIs as the New York Yankees opened this wildcard series rematch with a 9-0 victory last night. With the Yankees minus star slugger Aaron Judge because of a calf injury, Rice homered twice, doubled, and finished with four hits to power the offense. Schlittler, a clear frontrunner for the AL Cy Young Award, struck out 10 and walked 1 in 6 1/3. Austin Riley hit a three-run homer off All-Star closer Joan Duran in the eighth inning. The Atlanta Braves rallied past the Philadelphia Phillies 5-3 in the opener of that series. Philadelphia plays Atlanta at 2 p.m. The White Sox look to close out Houston at 5 p.m. Boston against the New York Yankees at 8 p.m. The Cubs look to force Game 3 against San Diego at 10 p.m.
6: Mostly cloudy skies today. We'll see scattered rain showers, especially this afternoon. High temperatures up around 68. I'm Chief Meteorologist.
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0: brought to you by Panini America. Speaking of strikeouts, segue, Jacob Mizorowski, the Brewers pitcher, set to join us in about a half hour from now. Todd goes into the confessional. Paulie gets ready with Andrew McLovin-Perloff for Not So Fast. That comes up at noon Eastern following this show on NBC Now and Peacock. 2 hours in the books and one more to go. Todd, Dylan, Mar, Paulie, yours truly, and the backroom guys. We're back after this.
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3: Jim Rome here with your Rome Report. Say, did I have some crazy fever dream, or did Eagles quarterback Jalen Hurts, a dude who was a Super Bowl MVP only 2 years ago, just get completely outplayed by a third stringer, 38-year-old Case Keenum, who had not started an NFL game in more than 1,000 days? No, that actually happened. Credit to Keenum, what a freaking pro. But what has happened to Hurts? And no, this is not about him not having A.J. Brown or having to learn a new system. This is about a dude who looks nothing like the guy that won the Super Bowl MVP 2 years ago. Instead, he's now just a flatliner who no longer does anything exceptionally well or elevates anybody around him. And the same could be said for his head coach, Nick Sirianni, who still makes a lot of noise, but very little difference. The Eagles can tell themselves that they are what their record says they are at 2-1, but they're lucky they're not 0-3. And with the Rams coming to town on a short week, it's going to get worse before it gets any better for Philly. I'm Jim Rome.
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6: 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The baseball playoffs are underway. The four best of three wild card series got started. The only road team to take a game one was the White Sox. They beat the Astros 6-3. The Braves, Yankees, and Padres all defended their home field. The Braves beating the Phillies 5-3. The Yankees, behind the pitching of Cam Schlittler, blanked the Red Sox 9-0.
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9: Bryce Harper had an RBI single for the Phillies in the top of the first in game two of their NL wild card matchup with the Braves. However, Atlanta answered in the bottom half. Matt Olson, an RBI single that scored to Ronald Acuna Jr. They're playing in the top of the third. Phillies and Braves tied up at 1. Atlanta is up 1-0 in the best of 3 series. White Sox and Astros coming up at 5 o'clock Eastern time. Chicago's up 1-0 in that series. Red Sox and Yankees later on tonight, followed by the Cubs and Padres. Commanders quarterback Jaden Daniels was limited in practice today and hasn't been ruled out of their game in London against the Colts. Head coach Dan Quinn wouldn't rule out the possibility of Daniels starting, but they want to see how he deals with his injured elbow in practice first. No practice today for Ravens quarterback Lamar Jackson, but he did speak with reporters as they prepare for the Titans. Vikings wide receiver Justin Jefferson sat out practice today because of an ankle injury suffered in week 3. Texans wide receiver Nico Collins back practicing today. He's missed the last 2 games with a strained hand.
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7: Phillies and Braves tied up at 1 apiece as they play the 7th inning in Game 2 of their National League Wild Card Series. Both scored in the first inning. An RBI single from Bryce Harper put the Phils up first, and then Matt Olson responded with his own RBI single in the bottom half. 1-1 in the 7th, and the Braves had bases loaded in the 6th, but the Phillies got out of it. Braves up 1-0 in the best of 3 series. Moving on to the National Football League, where Ravens quarterback Lamar Jackson was listed as limited in practice today. Reports earlier today said that he was sitting out the workout as they prepare for the Tennessee Titans. Commanders quarterback Jaden Daniels limited in practice today. He has not been ruled out of their game in London against the Colts. Head coach Dan Quinn wouldn't rule out the possibility of Daniels starting, saying they want to see how he deals with his injured elbow this week. Steelers want to have corner Joey Porter Jr. or Rico Dowdle tomorrow against the Browns. Texans got wide receiver Nico Collins back on the practice field today. I'm Dan Beyer.
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0: 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A buzzer beater!
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2: 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Now, the latest forecast from the WSBT Weather Center.
3: Staying quiet the rest of today. A mild night under partly cloudy skies with lows near 50. Bright sun overhead Monday, highs low 70s. Another dry day Tuesday, though cloud cover will increase ahead of a midweek rain chance. From Wednesday through the end of the week, expect scattered showers at times. Highs stay in the low to mid 70s most days this week, cooling to the upper 60s Friday. I'm WSBT 22 meteorologist Jessica Burns.
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6: 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Wednesday has become our usual recruiting day update on the show, but Brian Driscoll, who does the recruiting update with us, is headed to North Carolina. He's heading out a little bit early.
7: Yes.
6: He's, as you know, many listeners of his fine shows know, he is from Virginia. So, you know, his family is not too far from Chapel Hill. So he's going out, spend a little time with the parents. And I think his dad might be going to the game this weekend as well. So
7: I think that sounds accurate. Yeah.
6: Yeah.
7: I think that sounds accurate. A little family time. He's going to hit up some high school football, you know, that kind of fun stuff. So I think he said he's going back to his alma mater Friday night. So that'd be a lot of fun, I'm
6: okay.
7: Sure. Sure, they will, you know, greet him appropriately when he walks in the building. So, exciting weekend slash week, I guess, for the Driscoll household.
6: You might want to clarify here, Sloppy Joe climbing in the YouTube chat. That is a Cubs C on the front of the jersey.
7: A come on, man.
6: Cubs pinstripe, not a Yankees pinstripe.
7: Yankees do not. They're not allowed in the house. No, nothing Yankee apparel is allowed in our house. So.
6: Yes, we can definitely agree on that. They took care of business last night. The Padres took care of business last night in a late night game. How late were you up watching that game?
7: So it went. I was conscious through about the seventh inning. I think I fell asleep to the iPad playing. You know what I mean. And I woke up, and it was 7-0, and I was like, nope, turning it off. So I didn't make it quite to the end because it ended up being 8-0.
6: Yeah.
7: But I was watching it on and off. You know, I lost attention. I lost interest after a few innings. Let's just put it
6: I'm sure it happened pretty quickly. Yeah.
7: It did.
6: Yeah.
7: I mean, just batting practice fastballs up there. They were just, I mean, just attacking and putting them out of the ballpark. It's like, okay. This is the way this game's going to go. So, yeah. Wasn't good.
6: Yep. Wasn't good. Well, they'll get another chance tonight. Do or die. 10 o'clock Eastern time once again tonight. Cubs and Padres. These best of three wild card series are, yep. I mean, basically they're all best of three. So anyone who lost yesterday obviously has to win today. The Phillies and Braves. The Phillies are now up 4-3 in the top of the 10th inning. That's exciting.
7: Okay. You know, I believe the stat is 15 out of the 16 times that the team that won the first game has won the series. So it's not looking good for the teams that have lost yesterday. That includes the Chicago Cubs. But, you know, the Chicago White Sox, they won their game yesterday, so they got a chance to take it all home today. I believe they play here relatively soon, right? If not right now.
6: Who's that? The White Sox?
7: Yeah, the White Sox.
6: Yeah, they should be getting underway right now. Okay. I was going to say if there's no rain, but it's in Houston, so obviously they've got a dome, so they don't have to worry about that. So
7: dome-erific.
6: Yep, White Sox won yesterday, their first playoff win in, what, 5 years or 6 years or something like that. So
7: Josh blames it on the travel. I blame it on bad baseball.
6: yeah, they were not playing well before they went west. That's the problem.
7: Correct. They've been playing very poor baseball for the last about 2 weeks.
6: Yeah, I was going to say, hit a skid at the wrong time of year.
7: Correct.
6: Like, this is the time to be peaking, not that the time to be trying to right your ship. Yeah. Mad14ND says, hard to watch baseball on the TV. I mean, I don't know what your TV situation is, but it's postseason baseball. To me, it's like everything's different. Like there's just a – I have a completely different level of attention at this time of year compared to, you know, games 1 through 162. My attention is very on and off, you know.
7: The video, the TV copy of the Cubs game was rough.
6: Was it?
7: Bad. It was bad. Like,
6: yeah, that Peacock, I mean, it's streaming.
7: They couldn't figure it out. Yeah, but that shouldn't have anything to do with the guys pointing the cameras.
6: Oh, well, that I don't know.
7: That's
6: what
7: I'm referring to. Like, it was the pitcher catcher was way off centered. They were not able to track fly balls.
6: Like, you would think, you know, because like, this is NBC's first time back doing baseball again, so they haven't had four series, but you would think that they would probably just be contracting, like, the local, you know, like probably like the Padres crew, for example, that typically does a Padres game for whoever their, you know,
7: good call,
6: you know, local, you know, distributor of that is. You would think that that's the way that they would go, but I have no idea. So you wouldn't, like, you would think that they would have an experienced baseball crew out there considering it is the postseason, you know. So
7: it was rough. It was rough, but it didn't matter because the baseball they were trying to shoot was even more rough. So it's small potatoes that they couldn't get it on frame because it was kind of like watching a car accident. So I was okay with not seeing a lot of it.
6: We'll talk a little bit about the broadcast themselves. I've got some thoughts on that in rapid fire in the second hour of the show tonight. We will save some of that. Neil Ivey, Notre Dame women's basketball coach, is going to join us here in a little bit, about a half an hour or so, get some thoughts from her on her team as she heads into year 7 at the helm.
7: Are they starting official practices?
6: They are underway. We were talking. Right. They started last week, and she said, I asked her specifically how many. She said she thought it was either 7 or 8 that they were getting ready for today. So basically, they're in week 2
7: now. They're rolling.
6: So yeah.
7: Good deal.
6: So talk to her about that, getting ready for Villanova and, you know, some of the other opponents on the schedule, and obviously Hannah Hidalgo and everything else.
7: Are you, you know, going through your routine of memorizing a whole new roster again?
6: I've started on putting my spreadsheets together. The memorization part comes. That's a late part of the process.
7: Okay.
6: Yes.
7: Okay.
6: Right now, it's just getting as much of the grunt work out as possible. I think I'm almost through. I'm a little bit more than halfway through the November opponents right now, I believe.
7: Okay.
6: Yeah. Plus, you know, obviously in addition to the Notre Dame. I need to add the new walk-ons that they just added. So three walk-ons that they added last week.
7: Oh, wow. Okay.
6: Yeah. Yep.
7: Nice.
6: We're going to talk a little Notre Dame football and kind of what we've learned about the Irish so far this year. We had some late-breaking news come up today, and we'll talk about that in a second. I'll just remind you, Notre Dame and North Carolina, Saturday at noon here on Sports Radio WSBT and the Notre Dame Radio Network. And the game day show will be on from 8 a.m. until 11 o'clock this Saturday morning. Tim Growl, Jimmy Irizarry, Eric Hansen, Jack Sobel, and the guests are a couple of former Notre Dame football players, Mark Edwards, the fullback, and from the 88 National Championship team linebacker, Ned Bolkar. So that's the game day show, 8 to 11 this Saturday. Beezer 12 Washingbeard wants to know why they can't get Jesse on a post-game show. His ball knowledge would be a good addition, he says. Jesse, in the early days, he was doing some post-game shows now and then. I would say
7: it's a pretty full house now, as far as
6: that's one thing, you know, because they've added Andrew, and I don't know Andrew, but you know, that was a new addition this year. But I would say the pocketbook probably needs to crack open a little bit as well, because that's a lot of extra time on Saturdays.
7: Facts.
6: So yes,
7: and it's different
6: because
7: watching a game, knowing you have to talk about it afterwards, and watching a game as a fan, I will say that because I was watching it as a fan this past weekend, and it's a lot different than watching it knowing that immediately when it's over, you got to talk about it. So
6: Paulo says, come on, admit it. The boss doesn't like him. It has nothing to do with that. I'm just being honest. It has to do with time and money. Jesse's pay structure is completely different than anyone else that's on any of the Irish Breakdown shows, including this one right here. And by pay structure, I mean it's a lot less. So That's just kind of where that is. Yep. Just a completely honest situation. He pinch hit a few times a couple years back.
7: Yep, but he pinch hit a few times when we were desperate's not the right word, but we were low. We were short on people. Like it was, you know, for schedules and you know the whatnot, and that's just how it goes, you know.
6: So the news today, and I'm surprised no one has brought it up in the YouTube chat. An announcement from the University of Virginia today that Notre Dame and Virginia will meet on the gridiron next season. This has not been, at least from what I've seen so far, it has not been released on any of Notre Dame's social media channels or, haven't received a press release about it from Notre Dame either. But Virginia announced today, Notre Dame and Virginia next year. And you may remember that Georgia Tech had to drop Notre Dame from the schedule next year because of the fact that the ACC is going to 9 conference games next year. So all these different teams had to sort of reconfigure their schedules. And so this is a make good essentially from the ACC. Virginia Tech had to go off, and so Virginia comes on. And so that will complete Notre Dame's schedule. Before I go through the full schedule here, Vince, and kind of lay it out, because that is opponent number 12 now for Notre Dame with Virginia on. Just, I guess, thoughts on the Cavs popping up next season.
7: You know, Virginia is, we were kind of talking about it before the show, they're like a middle of the road, if not a little lower than middle of the road team in the ACC when it comes to football. And, you know, but they are very like-minded when it comes to, you know, the academics and, you know, that kind of fun stuff. And so, you know, it's Virginia. I mean, Virginia, look, we got one of the best memes ever from the Notre Dame-Virginia game with the kids slumped over the side of the wall after the late touchdown pass from DeShone Kizer. So, you know, it's Virginia. It doesn't, you know, I wouldn't say that it gets me all that excited, but at the same time, it's not a Group of Six team either. So
6: they were the ACC regular season champs last year. They were, you know, and if they hadn't lost to Duke, maybe Notre Dame's playoff fate would have been different last year. But yeah, I mean, they're better. They're more competitive in the last few years. It is interesting that with the addition of Virginia next year, the Fighting Irish will play both Virginia and Virginia Tech, both teams. And, you know, so you got James Franklin's Virginia Tech Hokies coming to Notre Dame Stadium in November next year. So here's what the full schedule looks like now. Purdue opens up the season in September, and that'll be followed by a home game. Then Notre Dame goes to Michigan State. They host Auburn. They host Kent State. They go to Wake Forest. That'll be October 9th, and that'll be at Bank of America Stadium in Charlotte.
7: Neutral site, technically.
6: Right. But, right. Yeah. Exactly. So they get to play in another NFL stadium there at Bank of America. Then they go to Clemson October 30th, and then it's Virginia Tech, Navy, at Stanford in November, and then three TBD dates, BYU, at Duke, at Virginia. So you got two Big Ten teams, you got one SEC team in Auburn, and then you got 7 ACC teams, including Stanford and Virginia. So I think that Stanford game is outside the ACC contract.
7: I think Clemson's outside the ACC.
6: Oh, that's right. Clemson next year is as well. That's right.
7: The agreement's 5, and then anything above and beyond that I think is outside the agreement. But look, they play all 4 Power 4 conferences and 2 Group of 6 conferences. So, like, what do people want? Like, they're playing every single Power 4 conference, you know? I mean,
6: people think that they're supposed to be playing Michigan State, right? Alabama, Ohio State. Like, that's supposed to be Notre Dame's schedule every year because they're not in a conference. So
7: unbelievable.
6: Yeah. I mean, Chris says that you and I need to come to the Clemson game. I mean,
7: okay.
6: Wouldn't mind it.
7: I mean, I'm in. I've never been to Clemson Stadium, obviously. So that would be fun. I would enjoy it. I am not as well traveled as you are with the women's basketball team and things like that. But so I would like to go to a lot of these things. The problem is money, number one.
6: Yeah.
7: Number two, I do want to watch my kid play.
6: True.
7: That does hinder the travel a little bit. It won't in a couple of years. I'll be a little bit more free to travel around and things like that. But those are the two main reasons that I don't usually go anywhere. But I'm going to the Syracuse game this year. That's kind of a bucket list. I've wanted to see the Carrier Dome or whatever the heck they call it these days. A lot of history in that place, more basketball than football. But
6: it is something different, but I can't think of what the name is. I've been there for basketball a few times, but never been there for a football game. And it's kind of weird because it literally, you know, like they set up the basketball court in basically what where an end zone would be. You know, that's where the basketball court is. So
7: that's wild all by itself. Yeah.
6: My reason for not traveling, you know, I like your reason number one, money is is perfect, but I don't like commercial travel, and I like it less and less all the time. It's a pain. It feels like, you know, my mother-in-law came out here for Jesse's you know, for the bridal, or not the bridal, the baby shower last week, and she flew into Chicago. And part of the deal was you fly into Chicago. This is from Kansas City. And then she had to take a bus from Chicago to South Bend. And the bus ended up being delayed like 2 hours.
7: Ooh.
6: Like, how is a bus from the airport delayed 2 hours? You know,
7: what's going on that the bus can't get on the road?
6: Yeah. Mechanical delays. But I'm not a fan of commercial travel. I will say that I've been spoiled by chartering with women's basketball. That's for sure. And I just the whole process of traveling, and especially if you have to travel alone, it's just like, hey, you gotta, it's just, I don't like it. It's not fun.
7: That's fair. You're allowed to not like it. I don't travel enough to not like it. That's where I'm at. So
6: it's still novel enough.
7: It is. It's very novel for me still. I would much rather get on a plane than drive multiple hours. I hate driving. So, because I just don't like it. This is going to sound ridiculous. I don't like having to stay focused on something for that long.
6: Oh, I know that. I've been there. I've seen that. I've seen that in person. Yeah, I've seen that in person. Yes.
7: Yeah, I would much rather watch a movie.
6: You can't even stay focused during this show. I mean, let alone when you're out there driving on the road.
7: Good point. It's a really good point. I have adult ADD. You know, I'm all over the place, you know.
6: JMA Wireless Dome is Syracuse, by the way.
7: Oh, okay. That makes sense. Because I don't know what JMA is, so.
6: Chris, by the way, thank you for the super chat. He says, here's a GoFundMe for Jesse. So
7: make sure he gets the $3.
6: Yeah. Bitten by the Party Animal says, would the ACC dare to put Notre Dame at Cal for a 10:30 p.m. kickoff? I wouldn't put it past them. What time was that Stanford game a couple of years ago? It was pretty late.
7: It was
6: late.
7: 10 o'clock, I thought.
6: Yeah.
7: It was late. It was real late.
6: Yeah, it wasn't early. I know that. I think at the earliest it might have been 9 o'clock, but Chris also asked if we know what color Notre Dame is wearing Saturday. Haven't heard.
7: We all sit in anxious anticipation just like everybody else. You and I talked about it, I think, on the show. We wanted them to go all white this past week, and because Purdue was going all black, we're like, all white, let's go.
6: Perfect.
7: And that did not occur. They obviously wore their traditional gold pants, white jerseys. And I guess they have an opportunity to go all white this weekend if they wanted to. I don't know what North Carolina is wearing either, but we find out either A, when they run out onto the field to do warm-ups, or B, when the social media account takes a picture of the stuff hanging in the lockers.
6: That's pretty much it. That's it right there.
7: We're right along with everybody else.
6: I was waiting at Purdue. I was, you know, watching them come out, and everybody had gold pants on. So.
7: Right. You texted me gold pants. I was like, nuts. I was not happy about that. I really wasn't.
6: Chris says green and white would rock.
7: That would be a first time. They have never.
6: Like green pants, white top. Pants,
7: white top.
6: I don't know what that would look like.
7: I feel like you would need some more green in the tops for that to work.
6: Yeah.
7: You know what I mean?
6: I'm doubting there's going to be green, but.
7: I am doubting that as well. I think pretty much our options are gold pants or white pants. And the white tops.
6: Right.
7: Like those, I think that's where we're at.
6: That's what it feels like to me. So, again, Notre Dame, Virginia added to the schedule for next year. So Notre Dame has its full 12-game schedule. 7 ACC teams on the schedule next year.
7: That's a lot.
6: Along with BYU, Navy, Kent State, Auburn, Michigan State, and Purdue. So, is that 5?
7: Tyler's in the chat trying to get me upset.
6: five. Did I count wrong? Six. One,
7: what,
6: two, three,
7: teams?
6: Four, five, six. Oh, it's only six ACC. My bad. Let me see. One, two,
7: yeah,
6: three,
7: six.
6: Four, five, six. Yep, it's only six. My bad.
7: It's
6: my bad.
7: Six.
6: So it's six. Half and half.
7: Yep.
6: So we're four games into this season, and what we were, you know, originally planning to talk about today is kind of where we got it right, where we got it wrong in terms of, you know, hits and misses, I guess, coming into this season. Let me ask you this sort of bigger picture, because the narrative by a lot of people from the outside coming into this season was obviously, how many times did we hear about it? CJ Carr might struggle because of the loss of Jeremiah Love and Jadarian Price. What would you say to that one right now? That's a, feels like a pretty big miss to
7: me. I would
6: me.
7: Say that, yeah, that's a huge miss. That is not the case at all. Now, are they missing that dynamic duo in the back? Yeah, they're missing that dynamic duo in the backfield. It's not affecting the play of CJ Carr. I think
6: right.
7: CJ Carr is playing better than he did last year. So one did not influence the other one in the manner that people anticipated. They thought that CJ Carr was only successful because he had a good running game. I you know, we would all push back on that being the case. And he's obviously playing better now than he did last year, and the running game is a shadow of its former self, as they say. And so, yeah, I think that's a pretty big miss, honestly.
6: Right. I mean, the assumption from the outside was that those two running backs were propping up CJ Carr. But
7: right. Obviously,
6: when you look at what Carr has done this year, I realize he hasn't completely impressed everyone just because of, you know, the way Notre Dame's offense is running. But the yards per attempt is up over 10 yards per attempt right now. He had a 9.2 last year. So he's up almost a yard per attempt without, you know, the you know, big time home run threat running game. And like everything else is up as well. His completion percentage is up. His quarterback rating is up.
7: Interceptions are down.
6: Interceptions, yeah, just one interception right now through four games. Yards per completion are up. So, you know, like by every metric, CJ Carr is completely thriving without having two stud NFL running backs in the backfield. When everyone he's going to fall flat, you know, can he do it? He's literally carrying the load right now. I think anyone who's watching Notre Dame football hopefully should be able to agree with that.
7: And the stat that means the most is the fact that they're undefeated at the moment. And so,
6: right.
7: You know, they got that undefeated September under their belts. We're knocking on the door of October tonight. And so, you know, things are moving in the right direction. And it's in a lot of ways, obviously, the defense is elite. Okay, so the defense has a big role in why, one of the reasons that they're playing so well, obviously. CJ Carr is a big reason, too, offensively. Because if you figure CJ Carr not playing well, I'd be really nervous about where this offense is right now.
6: Yeah.
7: But as of right now, he's playing really well, and they're still able to score points and move the football.
6: Absolutely. You know, like, that's – and there, you know, going back to what we were talking about with the schedule, you know, there, I think there's always going to be some detractors in terms of, well, you know, look at who he's played or whatever else. Okay, I'll give you that to an extent, but it's – the list of – of Power 4 teams, well, the list of FBS teams who have beaten three Power 4 teams through 4 weeks is Notre Dame and Alabama. That's it. So
7: that's the list.
6: Right. So, you know, like, we're obviously getting into conference play where all these teams are going to start seeing a little bit more, well, you know, a lot more difficult competition, you know, at least theoretically. So it just... the fact that Notre Dame is one of two teams that have not only played but beaten three Power 4 teams, I think that says a lot as well, just in terms of what CJ Carr has actually gone up against, because he's not playing an FCS team. He played even the, you know, Rice was an FBS team, as bad as they beat them. So, you know, like the level of competition is actually a little bit up compared to what a lot of people might want to say. I think our biggest hit is the defense. We all felt like the defense was going to be legit. And again, you know, like when you look at the There are five NCAA statistical categories that typically predict, like, are you a legit national championship contender or not? And if you're good in these five things, then you probably are. Well, here they are. Turnover margin. Notre Dame, number three in the nation, the highest-ranked Power 4 team in turnover margin, one of four Power 4 teams in the top 10 right now in turnover margin. Total defense. Notre Dame is number one in the nation. Run defense. Notre Dame is number five in the nation, allowing under 54 yards a game. Pass efficiency offense, they're number 13. And again, I think that that number, because of who they played compared to who, you know, some of these other jabronis have played so far, I think right. that C.J. Carr's pass efficiency numbers are going to continue to climb as well. So their number, their worst ranking in any of those first four is 13. Now, run offense is the other predictor, and they are number 98 right now. So that obviously, you know, needs to improve.
7: That needs to be better.
6: Like if you're a lead in those first four, and I think that you can at least get up to a little bit better than average, like in the 40s or even 30s by season's end.
7: Yeah, they need to be above average, I think. An average meaning the middle, right? So if there's 130 teams, 65 would be in the middle. They need to be better than that. They need to be 50 plus, at least, in my opinion. And I think eventually we'll see that happen. But they got some room to grow, for sure. And there's always a chance that there's an outlier of those five statistics, right? I mean, I obviously have not done the research.
6: Well, yeah, not every team not every team is absolutely elite. You know, like even right. teams that win championships or get to the championship game.
7: You'll see a dip somewhere.
6: More often than not, they're, you know, at least pretty good in all five of those categories. But there's always one where they might be, you know, instead of like top 10, you know, they're down there around 20, 30, 40, you know, wherever it happens to be. But you can obviously make up for that if you are elite in those other things.
7: Yeah, 90s isn't going to cut it, but being top 10 in the rest definitely helps. I would say that for sure. And I agree with you. That 13, as these other teams are starting to play stiffer competition, they're going to start coming back to the pack. Mm-hmm. And I don't see CJ Carr getting lower. If anything, he's going to stay the same and everybody's going to come back to him.
6: Yeah, I agree.
7: I honestly see him getting better, but I mean, the floor is where he's at. And I think other teams are going to come back. So he'll be top 10 in that one, I think, before too long.
6: Yeah, and it, you know, and the other thing is there are a lot of other like lower level FBS type programs, again, because it's the first month of the season, who are higher in a lot of those things. And so like who they've played is even skewed, you know, quite a bit as well. But can't doubt the defense. It's totally legit. What do you think is the biggest miss we had on this team, though?
7: You know, the biggest miss for me is the run game. I didn't think there would be this big a drop off, even at this point. Yep. I mean, and I understand the reasons why, for the most part, and they can be explained away to a degree. I'm not saying completely, but I didn't think that there would be this big of a drop-off. Now, I also didn't think that they were going to be playing Russian roulette with the offensive line up until game one, up until and through game one.
6: Well, I was going to say, we'll hear from Joe Rudolph in the second hour. He talked to the media last night. We'll hear some comments about that I thought were, you're going to have to listen, but I thought that there were a couple little telling things in what he said.
7: Yeah. So, like, I didn't anticipate that happening either. Mm-hmm. I thought we were going to see the same offensive line working from day one of fall camp all the way through, and that was not the case. So that's one of the reasons. You know what I mean? And, again, they should still be better than they are right now. So
6: absolutely.
7: That's my biggest miss, for this team, I think, is the run game. And they're getting better, but they're not where they need to be or should be at the moment.
6: Yeah. And that's, I was all in on Aeneas Williams having this big breakout season.
7: Sure.
6: And again, it's parts him, parts the offensive line as well. So, I mean, however you want to look at it, just the run game in general is obviously a huge miss in our evaluation. But this is also, it's 2 years in a row. Well, like, we thought this offensive line was really going to be something. Mm-hmm. And maybe it turns out being something by the end of the year, but it's not right now. And but again, like, you don't want it to sound like an excuse, but when you say it, it definitely sounds like one. But when you look piece by piece, none of these guys, with the exception, what, of Absher a little bit, you know, and Craig, you know, like Joe Rudolph did bring this up. Ashton Craig, even though this is his third season where he's a starter, he's still only played 16 games now because, obviously, the last 2 years he ended up with injuries and missed time. So, like, he's kind of the anchor, the guy from a like the position that he's playing, the most consistency there, but it's still only 16 games. And everyone around him, none of those guys have played at those positions before, you know, like on a full-time basis. So
7: I feel like we overlooked some of those pieces of this whole thing. You know what I mean?
6: Yep.
7: And now that you kind of look back, you're like, well, you know, maybe they shouldn't have been quite as good as we thought they were going to be out of the chute, you know, but it's still not where it needs to be, Sean. Like, it's still not where we thought it should be. And again, there's excuses. There's reasons that it is. But I still feel like they should be better than they are. And I think they will be eventually.
6: Now, Time Cone says, did 2019 LSU have big running stats? Doubt it. Well, they also had Joe Burrow, literally one of the best seasons a college quarterback, especially playing in the SEC, has ever had. And he also had Justin Jefferson and Ja'Marr Chase. Like, it feels like, you know what I'm saying? Like, you don't have to have big running stats when you've got Joe Burrow, number one pick in the NFL draft, and those two receivers as well.
7: DK did the research for us, and LSU had over 2,500 yards on the ground that year. So
6: still a pretty good running year.
7: Yeah, pretty decent run.
6: Like, you don't talk about that because of the fact they had Joe Burrow and those receivers. So
7: correct.
6: And you know, there's a good one. Clyde Edwards-Helaire, who ended up being a first round draft pick himself, you know, didn't necessarily live up to that, but I think he won at least one Super Bowl with the Chiefs, you know. So
7: and if you're throwing the ball like that LSU team was throwing the ball, there's going to be a lot of run lanes, and obviously Edwards-Helaire took advantage of that. That was a classic case of the passing game opened up the running game, and the running game was successful. So
6: yeah,
7: hint, let's do that.
6: I mean, you literally had not only generational talent at the quarterback position, but at the receivers as well.
7: Dudes, like, that he was throwing the ball to.
6: Yes. Yeah. But, and while Notre Dame, you know, they have the quarterback, the receivers are good. They don't, but they're not that level. They're not Chase and Jefferson. You know, they're not, they're not that level of good. So
7: agreed.
6: But
7: those two are still killing it in the NFL.
6: Like, yeah. But as we've said before, like, look at who the receivers were 2 years ago when Notre Dame went to the national championship game. Is it that much different? And they got to a national championship game.
7: True.
6: And the defense is better this year.
7: Much.
6: And the quarterback overall is better.
7: Agreed.
6: So
7: yeah, the pieces are still there.
6: Yeah. Like, we're not writing anybody off by any means, but like where they are, you know, through four games
7: is not where we
6: the combination of the run game. Yeah, is definitely the biggest miss. All right. Any other hits or misses you want to,
7: honestly, like, I knew the defense was going to be good. I don't know that I realized they were going to be this good. And I think part of that is a little bit of PTSD from last year at the beginning of the season with Chris Ash. And he just picked up right where he left off. So I don't know if I would say it's a miss, but it's a happy accident. Like, I'm glad that they're better than I thought they were going to be.
6: And that's I definitely wanted to see it to believe it, you know, in terms of what the defense was going to be. Now, there's still more tests to be, you know, to pass out there for them. But from where they are, you know, I was definitely more than impressed with how they handled a passing attack in Purdue last week that was one of the better passing attacks in the country. And they've also physically been able to handle a couple of running games that were legit. And Purdue has a good running back as well, and he did nothing. So
7: I mean, nobody on that offense did anything.
6: No.
7: It wasn't because they had a bad day. It's because Notre Dame forced them to have a bad day.
6: Yeah.
7: So,
6: Bitten by the Party Animal wants to know if CJ Carr is as good as we thought he would be. I would say yes.
7: Yeah, I would too. I think
6: I realize everyone thinks that every pass is supposed to be like a 75-yard completion or something, and he's just supposed to
7: he's
6: you know, like a
7: like 75% of his passes. Like,
6: right.
7: He is playing at a very, very high level,
6: along with the pass efficiency. You know, again, number 13 in the nation. So.
7: Yeah, no, I feel very happy about where CJ Carr is. He's not living under potential from where I thought he would be. He's right where he, right where we figured he would be. He just isn't throwing like the 300-yard games because he's checking at the line. He's doing some different things, and they're not in the game the whole time. So there's reasons for it. So statistically, he's not getting any kind of Heisman buzz or anything like that. But if anybody actually watches the games, they would realize he's playing at a high level.
6: Absolutely. Tyler Evans says D-line has surpassed his expectations. I would say, I don't know if it surpassed. I would say that that's one that I felt really confident in what we were going to see from this defensive line because of the just the talent and the depth. And Charlie Partridge has definitely taken them to a new level this year. And I would also say, and again, I realize there's still some frustration because certain guys haven't got the ball yet. But I would say that the wide receivers have lived up to what I thought they would be. You know, like, I wouldn't have specifically predicted Micah Gilbert was going to do what he's done the last couple games and kind of become their big play guy. But I just felt like as a receiving unit, they were going to be just fine. And that was one of the bigger worries that most people, I think, had coming into this season was, okay, you got the quarterback, but what about the receivers? And I think that they have lived up to it. And, you know, they were just a couple of inches off a couple of different times, you know, between Greathouse and Graham being able to kind of get in on the act a little bit last week as well.
7: The last one I will say is the position coaches on the defensive side are all brand new. And I wasn't sure that they were going to gel as quickly as they did.
6: Mm-hmm.
7: And they have. Like, it's like they haven't missed a beat. So I give a lot of credit to those coaches and Chris Ash for that matter, because those are his guys that he's coaching up. So the defensive staff has really been a revelation for me.
6: T. Hannah Ozark says, does all of CJ's checking limit young players' opportunities? Is it too difficult?
7: Maybe to a degree, but I wouldn't say overall. I mean, look, the staff has never been big on putting young guys in. They just never have been. And part of that maybe part of the excuse is the fact that he checks and changes things a bunch. But, you know, I don't think that's all of it. I'll just say that. I don't think that's all of it.
6: All right. We'll take a break. When we come back, Notre Dame women's basketball coach Neil Ivey joins the show. We will, of course, talk more Notre Dame football in the 6 o'clock hour, just after 6 o'clock in Rapid Fire. We will get into some comments from Joe Rudolph. Aeneas Williams and Sullivan Absher had some interesting comments after practice at the media session last night as well. So we will do all that and more in hour number 2 after we talk with Neil Ivey, and we will do that right after this on Weekday Sports Beat with IrishBreakdown.com.
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2: Now, the latest forecast from the WSBT Weather Center.
3: Staying quiet the rest of the day. A mild night under partly cloudy skies with lows near 50. Bright sun overhead Monday, highs low 70s. Another dry day Tuesday, though cloud cover will increase ahead of a midweek rain chance. From Wednesday through the end of the week, expect scattered showers at times. Highs stay in the low to mid 70s most days this week, cooling to the upper 60s Friday. I'm WSBT 22 meteorologist Jessica Burns.
15: We continue weekday sports meet with IrishBreakdown.com, and we are always excited to be welcomed by the smiling head coach of the Notre Dame women's basketball team, the one and only Neil Ivey. How are you today?
16: I am great. How are you?
15: I'm doing good. We'll see how this weather works out, I guess, later on today. It's supposed to get nasty, I guess, but it's to be expected this time of year. It's amazing. We're about a month away now from the start of the season. You're going to open up, of course, against Villanova in Rome. I'm curious, what did you think when this idea, like the whole Rome thing, first came up, playing Villanova in Rome?
16: I was extremely excited. I thought, what an opportunity for our team to travel overseas, you know, bring our brand overseas. You know, we've had that experience a couple years ago when we played in Paris. And so to have that opportunity again, especially for a new group, you know, our freshmen, having a chance to bring our program on a collegiate space overseas, and I knew it was going to be the first. And I love doing having events and moments where you're the first, and I knew it would be life changing for the girls, for our team. So I was extremely excited, honored that we were chosen to be a part of this amazing event, and you know, I'm really looking forward to it.
15: Doing that game in Paris a few years ago, like, was there anything that maybe you kind of learned, you know, just in terms of the international travel and, you know, the times, you know, zones and obviously and coming and going and all that kind of stuff?
16: Yes, we learned a lot. You know, credit to my performance team. They did a great job of the preparation of things, you know, leading up to the trip and, you know, having all the recovery sessions, and everything was so well organized. And I know that we're going to go back and do our homework of things that worked, maybe some things that didn't work, and, you know, bring that to this trip. But, you know, they do such a great job of preparing us for what to expect and having the team prepared to play.
15: As if going to Rome wasn't enough, you said, hey, let's go to the Bahamas for Thanksgiving. And let's go out to Las Vegas the week before Christmas. I mean, you're just, you know, it's just basically not only all over the world, you know, all over the country as well. Like, how do all these, you know, it's like, some teams would be lucky to do one of those things, I think, in 1 year. How do you kind of decide that you're going to do all three of those things in the same season?
16: Yeah, well, again, just being blessed and lucky that we were chosen or asked, honestly, to be able to participate in these events. You know, we got a call just with scheduling about an opportunity in the Bahamas. And last year, I took a year off because we traveled so much the year prior. So I was like, okay, this year, I definitely wanted to find a tournament. Maybe in a space, you know, one of the holiday tournaments, and the Bahamas was an event that we were invited to. So that was awesome. I thought this was the perfect time to go again with a brand new team. I thought this would be a good opportunity. And then honestly, the opponents. So we were scheduled. They kind of told us that the opportunities of universities to choose from, and one was West Virginia, knowing that they were a really, really good team. And then Davidson. So I thought this would be a great non-conference, a boost for us, because I always want to challenge our team in the non-conference, as you know. And I thought those were two great opponents for us to see. And then the players era, another really great opportunity, a huge showcase. You know, I watched it last year. That was something that I spoken to the person that was running that event a couple years ago. And, you know, we talked about hopefully in the future, especially with Hannah and her senior season, that would be another great opportunity to have a really great tough matchups. And again, showcasing Notre Dame in Vegas and that event with some premier programs. I thought this is a great time to do it. And, so another is being blessed, you know, having the opportunity to be asked, and then just feeling that this was the right time for us to do it.
15: Well, I mean, like the Vegas thing, you know, like you said, the players there, you get South Carolina and USC in back-to-back days out there. Is that kind of, was that sort of part of the deal? You know, like you knew going in, like these were the potential opponents, or, you know, like how does that get set up when you're talking through those things?
16: Yeah, I had an idea of potential matchups, but I wasn't sure, although I wasn't 100% sure. I know they were figuring out things on the back end, a lot of the things that they do on the back end, but I knew these were the schools that were going to participate, and so these could be potential matchups. And then they gave us a call, and I was like, okay, this is where we're lining you guys up with. So it worked. You know, this, again, I think when you prepare yourself with a competitive non-conference schedule, it really helps during ACC conference play.
15: Yeah, I mean, because you've got those two teams, obviously, you're going to see UConn again. You get them at home this year, and you got Vanderbilt, you know, obviously a team you played in the tournament last year in the ACC SEC Challenge. And so that, like, for this young team, I say young, but it's, you know, there's like a mix of youth and veterans, obviously, Hannah being, you know, at the top of the list. But it seems like it's a schedule that really kind of let you see exactly what they are pretty early on.
16: I'm definitely throwing us in the fire very early. I think it's a good test to see where you are, like you mentioned. I think there's so much value in challenging yourself early. I think it can only help us down the road as far as our confidence. You know, we're really working hard right now trying to prepare. And for the freshmen, it's like, again, you are in the fire. And the learning curve is going to be really the learning curve is going to be really short, and so I'm challenging our team early.
15: USC, of course, means that we're going to get to see that Hannah Hidalgo Juju Watkins matchup that we unfortunately missed last year because Juju was injured all season when you got him at Purcell Pavilion. But what's you know, again, like on the stage they're going to be at out there in Vegas that weekend for the Players Era Challenge, and you get two of the top players in the entire country going head to head. What's a matchup like that kind of mean, you know, to the sport as a whole?
16: I think it's an important matchup. I think, again, those are the two biggest names in women's college basketball. And, you know, I've been fortunate to watch it on a daily basis for the last three years plus. I think it's great for growing the game. I think, like, with those two faces, everybody wants to see that matchup. You want to see the best of the best play each other. Two of the most dominant guards that are in this game right now. So I think it's important for the growth of the game. And I think it's going to be an exciting matchup. And we always want to bring excitement to the court. I'm loving the momentum that women's basketball has right now for the last couple of years. And we want to be a part of that, keeping that momentum growing.
15: All right. Here's the easiest question that you'll get all year. What does having Hannah Hidalgo mean?
16: One word, everything. It means everything. I mean, she does so much for this program, you know, on both sides of the ball. You know, her loyalty of being here and her dominance has just been fantastic to witness. It's been fantastic to be a part of. She really represents the standard of Notre Dame women's basketball being excellent. And that's who she is as a person on and off the court. She's just an excellent person. So she's been everything. She means everything to this program in such a positive way. I'm looking forward to everybody's to continue watching and supporting her. She looks fantastic right now. She's done a great job of being an incredible leader with this new group. So it's going to be exciting to see her shine this season.
15: She looks like, just, you know, based on all the social media stuff, seems like there's a lot more, like, she looks like she's having a lot of fun in this go-round here this year.
16: She's having a lot of fun. And I think we have a very extroverted group, the freshman class. A lot of energy. Our transfers, Anaya and Maddie, you know, our core that returned, Leah and Kelly, just a lot of great energy. They have great chemistry. And, you know, the gym is always just full of electricity, to be honest. Like, they're always talking. They're loud. And everyone that's new, they want to get better. And so Hannah's doing a really great job of leading them, but she's having a lot of fun with this group because they're just honestly just full of energy.
15: You mentioned loyalty, you know, with her being here for this is year four for here. And obviously in the era of transfer portal and, you know, everything else that comes with it. I mean, can that kind of get taken for granted maybe sometimes?
16: It can. And I never take that for granted. Again, because every year I've been coaching, I'm in year seven. There's been a change in the collegiate space. I mean, if it's the NIL piece, if it's the, like you mentioned, the transfer portal, everything has changed. COVID pandemic, my first year. And so being able to navigate that has been an adjustment, I think, for all coaches. So to have a player with the caliber of player that Hannah Hidalgo is, to have her be here with us and to be a part of her journey and her development and, you know, what she's done for this university and this program has been, I've been super blessed with that.
15: Is there anything that, you know, because she is so public, is there anything that either we don't know about her or maybe that you found out about her even, you know, like in this last year or so with everything?
16: Yeah. I mean, I think she's, like her social media, I think she's showing her personality more, showing the things that she's passionate about off the court. You know, I just love that she's really showing, again, her personality, but kind of just having fun with everything. You could tell she's more mature. She's really confident. She has her voice is really strong. And I just love that, like you mentioned, like she's in a good space. You know, she wears the weight of her fame very well, as I know it's not easy being a young collegiate student athlete that's always in the spotlight. And I think she's handled that really well. I think she's surrounded herself with amazing people. Her network is very strong. And I think she's very confident. And I love that. I loved it to see my players develop their confidence. And I think she's had that confidence since she stepped on the court. But I just feel like she's in a really great space. And I love that for her.
15: You've obviously been around and coached a lot of great players, you know, going back to your time as an assistant coach as well. Where does her competitiveness rank?
16: Ooh, if not one, she's in the top three. I mean, I don't think I've ever experienced, besides Skylar Diggins, I've never experienced someone with that competitive energy and drive daily. Every time she steps on the floor, she holds herself to a very high standard. She's, you know, extremely competitive. So I have come across a lot of competitive players. Sure.

0: I mean, there's sometimes like from our the 3-4, the 5, they're all 6-2 and above, which I love. You know, it gives us more dominance on the glass, you know, more physicality. That size is something that, you know, I've definitely been working towards. So it's been really refreshing to see so much size and athleticism in that those three positions.
1: You know, last year's team was veteran heavy, but obviously a lot of transfers last year. And now this year you've got this big freshman class with just kind of a sprinkling of transfers and a couple of returners. I'm curious, like, how different coaching those kind of teams is, maybe especially early on. You know, like when you get transfers, it feels like if they've been in a, you know, someplace else for 3 or 4 years, or like, are you almost kind of coaching some of the, like, the old stuff out of them, you know, as you're trying to get things to kind of gel together on your team?
0: Yeah. Yes, you nailed it. It's completely different. It's completely different from last year. Last year, with having a very experienced roster, I didn't have to teach every single detail because they knew. They had that experience. A lot of them being fifth years, they understood concepts, terminology. I could put things in offensive schemes, and they would absorb it very quickly. And so this year, and also this summer, I'm teaching a lot. And so it's a lot of film work. It's a lot of walking through things. And it is a lot of teaching, which it honestly makes me better, to be honest. Like I love it because they're so green that they're very, very coachable, and they hang on to every word. And so they just want to get better. They just want to learn. They want to grow. And they're very passionate about getting better, which I love. So it's a lot of teaching. So I would say that's the differences, because when you have five or six players that, you know, have never been in a collegiate system, you know, I have one dual sport athlete. She comes when she can. You know, she hasn't had a chance to come to every practice. And so it's a lot of teaching. It's a lot of muscle memory, I guess, because it's so everything is so new. Everything's so brand new. So it's been I feel like I'm in a classroom, honestly, because the concepts and things they just don't know. And that, I think they're doing a great job of picking things up. It's just you really have to start from scratch and build.
1: Well, of course, Isabella Sanga is who you're talking about, who's playing volleyball right now as well. So is that kind of the plan? She's going to jump over to practice whenever she can with you, like if it fits in her schedule kind of thing, even while volleyball is going on?
0: Yeah, so we've trying to be very, very wise about her utilizing her time. And so they've created a schedule, you know, up until when volleyball season is over, that gives her an opportunity to come work out with us at times. But, you know, there are rules that she can only, you know, work out, I think, 20 hours a week. And so we try to be wise about the schedule and my performance team. And they've done a great job of collaborating with the volleyball coaching staff. And she gets an opportunity to come work out with us, you know, maybe once a week, and just depends on their game schedule. But we've done a really good job of trying to implement her to practice so she can have a little bit of basketball. So she's not completely, you know, she's had a little bit of basketball before she just joins us when volleyball season is over.
1: Right. Sounds like everybody's become big volleyball fans.
0: Yes. We've always been a big supporter of Salim and volleyball, but now we have one of our own that's over there as well. So we're big supporters. We love cheering Izzy on and cheering the volleyball team on.
1: One of the transfers you added, Madison St. Rose, you brought her in, obviously, from Princeton. And, you know, they call her Mother Maddie. I'm curious just kind of what that presence that she has both on and off the court, you know, what she brings to you.
0: Yes. I mean, she's been an amazing addition. I knew that she would culturally, but also somebody that just brings us an incredible IQ. She's so smooth, so solid. She has an incredible shot. You know, she's a lefty. You know, she has great court vision. She's an extremely high basketball IQ. So she just knows how to play. She plays the right way. She's very poised. But she's also really smart. So she's one that, you know, on the court, she picks up everything really fast, but also she does a great job of explaining things to her teammates, finding her teammates, but also just being another, it's almost like another coach on the floor because she's so smart. So she's been awesome.
1: Month to go before the season starts when you take on Villanova. What's the biggest question that you've got right now?
0: I've probably just, again, being new, a new team, you know, so being able to handle adversity when it hits, with a new team, you don't know those experiences until you're in it. So I think that's probably the biggest

0: question mark. How will we handle adversity when it strikes? Because it will. And then just trying to find ways to get through those challenges and adversity when it hits, especially with a new team. You know, I'm always working on, right now I'm working on building trust defensively, offensively, them building chemistry. But I think the adversity, when that hits, we got to be able to find a way to lock in and figure that out with a team that has never played before together.
1: Greatest confidence is what right now?
0: Versatility and athleticism. I really love that our versatility. I love our quickness and our pace. I think that we play really, really hard. And I think competitively, like, we're really getting there. Like, we're really fast. You know, obviously we have the engine in Hannah, but we also have a lot of versatility and size. And I think that that's going to be something that we're going to lean on a lot. So we can do a lot of different things now. I mean, defensively, I think I can add some more things, try to find some new things to do. So we're unpredictable in the way that we play defensively and offensively. I think we have a lot of weapons on this team. So that's exciting.
1: All right. Looking forward to it. We'll roll it out on November 1st. Of course, an exhibition game, actually, a few days, about a week or so, I guess, before that, exhibition game at home, and then off to Rome to take on Villanova November 1st. Appreciate it as always, Neil Ivy. We will see you soon.
0: Perfect. Thank you.
1: All right. We've got more Notre Dame football talk coming up in rapid fire in hour two. 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
3: I'm Dan Patrick, and this is Above the Noise. Baseball's the ultimate team sport. Mike Trout is living proof. For years, he was the best player in baseball. He even shared a clubhouse with Shohei Ohtani. And the Angels still reached the postseason just once during his career. Over 162 games, even Hall of Famers need help. But for one night, sometimes two guys are enough. The Yankees got that kind of performance. Cam Schlittler looked every bit the part of a Cy Young contender, overpowering Boston with 10 strikeouts, allowing zero earned runs. Ben Rice handled the offense. He hit two home runs. He drove in six. Pitching, power, that's basically the recipe. There will be nights when New York needs contributions from every corner of its roster. In October, funny way of creating heroes. Sometimes a postseason game isn't about depth, payroll, or constructing the perfect roster. Give the ball to your ace, get a couple of big swings, and let the two players carry everybody else into tomorrow. I'm Dan Patrick, and this is Above the Noise.
4: 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And Jason Kelsey's on board. 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
13: Now, the latest forecast from the WSBT Weather Center.
14: Staying quiet the rest of today. A mild night under partly cloudy skies with lows near 50. Bright sun overhead Monday, highs low 70s. Another dry day Tuesday, though cloud cover will increase ahead of a midweek rain chance. From Wednesday through the end of the week, expect scattered showers at times. Highs stay in the low to mid 70s most days this week, cooling to the upper 60s Friday. I'm WSBT 22 meteorologist Jessica Burns.
15: Number 2 of Weekday Sports Beat with IrishBreakdown.com, and that means rapid fire time. Sean Stiers, Vince D'Addario, we're back. Always great to have Neil Ivey on the show. Had her on at the end of last hour. If you missed it, of course, you can go back and find it either on YouTube or the podcast platforms. It's just crazy to think that we're a month away from basketball season tipping off.
16: Seriously. It seems like it took forever for us to get to football season, and now you're already talking about basketball.
15: I know.
16: What's going on here?
15: I know. I had to kind of mold my mind into basketball mode, so it's coming. Should be a fun season. You know, I've heard her talking about some of those players.
16: All those trips. And I know. All those trips you get to take.
15: I know.
16: Come on, man.
15: I know.
16: And you get to charter it, so you'll be in good shape.
15: Well, the Europe thing, the Italy thing won't be chartered, so.
16: Oh.
15: Yeah, we got to. We will bus to O'Hare, and then we will fly O'Hare to Rome, basically.
16: Commercial?
15: Yes. With two teams, because both teams
16: right.
15: are going. So
16: you'll pretty much have the whole flight to yourselves, or pretty close to it.
15: Good chunk of it. Feels like almost half of it. I don't know, you know, I'm sure it'll be a big plane. But
16: international planes, I suppose, are pretty big, but
15: yeah,
16: still, it'll be pretty predominantly you guys, I would think.
15: For the most part.
16: Just tell them Sean Stiers gets first class. That's just the way it goes.
15: Yeah. I don't think they'll listen, though.
16: Yeah, I mean, but you can try.
15: Stick that guy back there by the bathroom. I think that's what they'll say.
16: The shortest guy has to be in the furthest back.
15: That's right. That's right. The top news of the day, we started the show with it, worth mentioning again. Notre Dame and Virginia will play next year on the football field. Virginia made the announcement today. You may remember, what's it been, maybe a month or two since Georgia Tech announced that they would not be playing Notre Dame next year?
16: I forgot about it, if I'm being honest, because it didn't have anything to do with this year. So yeah, it was a couple of months ago for sure.
15: And honestly, the only reason it was kind of on my radar is because every now and then we'll get the random, when are they going to figure out who they're going to play next year? You know, that kind of thing, you know, from the Notre Dame perspective. But The ACC is going to their 9-game schedule next year, so that meant that some of the ACC teams had to rework their schedules, because they were getting an additional conference game and that kind of thing. So no Georgia Tech. Virginia has been added instead. So the Irish will play 6 ACC opponents next year. Virginia, Duke, Stanford, Virginia Tech, Clemson, and Wake Forest. They will also play Purdue and Michigan State, as well as Auburn, Kent State, Navy, and BYU. So that is it. 12. I mean, not the most difficult schedule, especially if Clemson doesn't up its game here in the near future. You know, that was kind of being counted on for future schedules for strength of schedule, but
16: kind of was.
15: You're looking a little dicey right now. But I mean, look, Virginia's not going to wow anybody. But again, they did win the ACC regular season last year. I believe they're playing fairly well this year so far. Tony Elliott's, got them playing pretty well. So that's what Notre Dame will have next year. Little Virginia edition. They will go to Charlottesville next year as well.
16: You know, there's obviously no quote unquote marquee game, but I mean, they've got Auburn on there, who's an SEC team supposed to be. You know, who knows what Auburn's going to be, right? And then you've got Clemson. Like, those are supposed to be your two marquee games, and it's not really looking that way at the present. You know, who knows what'll happen next year with the transfer portal and everything else? But yeah, I mean, it's not. It doesn't have the marquee look that you're looking for, I suppose. But
15: yeah,
16: overall, it's not a bad schedule, top to bottom. It just doesn't have like the upper echelon.
15: If you're breaking in a new quarterback next year,
16: point.
15: Which Notre Dame very well,
16: good point.
15: Can we say should be? That's a pretty good schedule, I think, to have.
16: And a lot of defensive players.
15: True.
16: I mean, there's going to be a lot of defensive players that are going to be new to the starting lineup next year. So they'll get most of the offense back, to be honest with you, except maybe the quarterback.
15: Mm-hmm.
16: Every offensive lineman has eligibility remaining. You know, all the receivers for the
15: possibly a whole new linebacking core next year.
16: And probably a new corner, two new safeties. Depending on what happens on the defensive line. So I mean, there's going to be some new faces over there for sure. So I'm okay with them easing into the season a little bit.
15: And I think Luke Talich has one more year, right? Like, I think we've talked about that before. I'm pretty sure he has one more year.
16: Yeah, I think so.
15: So
16: this would have been, I think, his senior year, but with the 5 for 5, I think he's good.
15: 5, 4. Let me see. Yeah, he's got one more year. So that's a big boost. Like, you could potentially have Luke Talich and Joey O'Brien start next to each other next
16: year. Correct.
15: So,
16: yep.
15: All right. So Notre Dame, Virginia next season, announced by Virginia today. Fill in the blank. It's blank that Aeneas Williams and Sullivan Abshire told the media last night that the end zone celebration against Michigan State that drew a penalty flag was the offensive line's idea and not Williams' idea. And he, of course, is the one who took the brunt of the blame for it.
16: It is disconcerting, I guess, is the best word for it at this point. Because, look, I get that probably more guys were involved. And it could have been an I Am Spartacus kind of a situation, too, at this point. now that we're a couple of weeks in the rear view.
15: Well, apparently, Aeneas Williams wasn't even the first one that the offensive line approached about this. Like, they were shopping this idea around, apparently.
16: It's such a stupid dance.
15: And Aeneas is the one who bid on this whole thing, ends up being the fall guy. That's right.
16: That is hilarious.
15: Aeneas Williams is the patsy out there, holding the smoking gun.
16: He was directing the traffic, you know what I mean? I don't know, man. Like, I get it. I don't get it. I don't know what to think about the whole situation, but I will just say that I think everybody's taking the blame at this point to try to spread it around to a degree. I'm not saying I don't believe the story, you know.
15: And apparently the way it was asked, like, Williams was asked about it first, and he offered it up that it was the offensive line's idea, which I thought was interesting. It's like, you know, you're this far in, just fall on the sword all the way.
16: Just take it.
15: Do you need to point the finger at the offensive line? And then Sullivan Abshire essentially confirmed this whole thing that, you know, it was our idea. So I don't know. It's It's one of these conspiracy theories, it sounds like, that's just going to kind of float around out there in lore. Hopefully it dies down sooner than later.
16: That's the hope. Yeah, I would agree with that as well.
15: Talking about the secondary and the defense next year, Josh says he thinks Briante Johnson comes back one more year. Let's remember, he has a child now, so that's a thing. And if he goes as high as most people say that he's going to go, and like he's essentially a first or second round guy right now, and I would have a hard time thinking he could turn that down next year, as good as he is.
16: Yeah, agreed. And you know, at the end of the day, he obviously would make more in NIL than you or I are both making, so he could easily raise a family.
15: Yeah.
16: On that money.
15: No, that's true too. That's true too.
16: If you're going to go in the first or second round, you go.
15: That's a lot.
16: Like at the end of the day, you go.
15: Right.
16: But yeah.
15: Because look, he's already injured right now. He injured his foot in the first game of the season, and that's exactly why you do go in these kind of cases. Like go and you know, like football is your main focus, and that's all you're doing is playing football and making boatloads of money and setting your family up for the future. Seems like a perfect situation to me. But the silver lining to all of this is you're losing great, great talent. But again, because of the way you're recruiting, the cupboard is not going to be bare.
16: It's a reload, not a rebuild. Yeah. So
15: Josh says, how many games has he missed? That's not going to matter to NFL guys. They know what his talent is.
16: And if he's ready to
15: he'll be back.
16: BYU and Miami, it won't matter. Not even a little bit.
15: Yeah, the way Marcus Freeman sounded last week, he's going to be back sooner than later. We'll have to kind of keep an eye on it. One, we'll get a new injury report tomorrow. We'll see if there's any, you know, upgrade in his status possibly for this weekend, or, you know, maybe start keeping our eyes toward next week and see if he's coming back, because Marcus Freeman last week made it sound like Briante Johnson would be back pretty soon. So we'll see. Yeah. We'll see how it goes. Okay, Notre Dame offensive line coach, Joe Rudolph, also spoke with the media after practice last night. Here is Joe Rudolph's evaluation of his line through these first four games.
17: You know, I think as you get into the season, you leave camp, you know what you do well in camp, and now you come up with game plans to be at your best against whoever you're lining up against. And the number of people and the number of guys kind of growing into positions, you should continue to kind of get better each week, especially early in the season. And I think that's a big focus for us, you know, to do that each week as you prepare to be our best and to improve. And I kind of see that out of the whole offense. So we just got to keep on that trajectory.
15: Okay, keep on that trajectory. Nothing earth-shattering there from Joe Rudolph. Hold your comments. I'm going to play this next cut from Joe Rudolph as well. He was asked about changing some of the blocking schemes and if it's common to do that in season. Here's his response.
17: Yeah, no, I think it's just I think it's emphasis of a certain scheme maybe over a different one. You know, I just think it's like things that you have in that you've repped a ton of times in camp, and then you're just choosing maybe what fits your personnel the best. You know, when you're running like one back or you're running like guys that are similar, then like, you know, you kind of get used to that. When there's different people, you get used to each guy. And so like you're trying to marry that up so that you bring the best out of everyone. That's kind of the magic of putting an offense together, right? Like putting guys in the best position to succeed and then helping those guys to help each other to be successful by the way they execute their assignment.
15: Okay, so there's Joe Rudolph, Vince. All of that is blank.
16: Yep. Oof, it's a lot. I would say the first part is nonsense. The second part makes sense. That's where I'm at.
15: Uh-huh.
16: The whole we know what we do well coming out of camp and blah, blah, blah. Like, I don't think you did know what you did well coming out of camp. You didn't even know who you were starting.
15: See, that's where I am. That's where we're on the same. Like, to me, it's not quite to the degree of Chris Ash coming out of camp last year, not knowing his personnel and what they did best, but it's not too far behind either. You know, it feels like that. It feels like a big misevaluation, and it's a combination, not just on Joe Rudolph, but on Jaywan Sider as well, and you know, with Mike Denbrock being in part of that mix as the offensive coordinator. It feels like a misevaluation of what you had, what you needed, and the specific kind of blocking schemes you needed for these specific guys, because it's basically been gong show trial and error every game so far, trying to get that figured out and whittle down to play to their strengths the way they're talking about. And we're a month into the season now at this point.
16: Well, and that's why I think the second clip was completely accurate. I think they are still feeling it out and feeling out who, you know, which guy does better with what blocking scheme and things like. I think they're all, it feels like they're in fall camp again. I wanted to be like, hey, Joe, this is what you're supposed to do in August, not September.
15: Yeah.
16: You know, that's the problem here. And, you know, and which, to be honest with you, that's what gives me confidence that they're going to figure it out and they're going to be more successful with the run game. It's just I don't like them doing it through the first few weeks of the season. That's the problem.
15: And that's why I keep coming back to it. It almost feels like I don't think that they thought that it would look like what it is, but I do wonder, like, if they had enough questions, they were like, well, you know, not that they were writing off their opponents, but they felt like, you know, we can just try some things in these first few games. That's what it looks like to me, doesn't it?
16: Yeah.
15: To you?
16: It does look like that to me, that they're trying things out. And I think the Michigan State game most recently is, it feels like that, or I mean, I'm sorry, the Purdue game most recently, they're starting to figure it out. But why did it take four games? What, or three and a half games, or two and a half games, however you want to say it? Because I think they started to figure out at the end of Michigan State, and then I think they really kind of, you know, dove in against Purdue. Why? Somebody put in coaching malpractice. I don't like that word, because, you know, you think malpractice, you think getting sued and all kinds of other craziness. But it's there. It's right in that neighborhood, though. Mm-hmm. It's like, why are we doing this during the season? This is what's supposed to happen in the fall.
15: Right. And because, again, I can get behind, okay, these guys, we've got all these new starters in these positions. Will Black didn't play last year. Anthony Knapp moving to left guard, who has really been probably their best offensive lineman, even though, you know, he's in a completely new position as well. And, you know, on down the line, none of these guys have been there before. So I can get behind the fact that, like, they're getting, you know, they're figuring things out from that aspect, but it's not just that, obviously. It's also what running schemes work for this team and for these guys that they have to block for. Like, that, again, that's just seems like a big misevaluation to me, to be four games into the season and trying to get that figured out now. And you're going up against maybe the best defensive line that you've seen to this point as well this week.
16: Which is why this week is going to be very interesting for the offense, both through the air and on the ground. So it's going to be a big test, and we're all going to sit there and eat our lunch while we watch.
15: Yes, we will get to eat our lunch while we watch. Double bogey like a champ.
16: Because it's noon.
15: I got it. It went right in. It didn't go over. Double bogey wants to know. Is Porath's kicking motion funky on extra points? I see a short follow through, but I don't know anything about evaluating kickers. That's kind of what the field goal that he missed was kind of that, wasn't it?
16: Yeah, the field goal that he missed was definitely not a full swing. Now, extra points, it's like a layup, and, you know, at least that's the way it's supposed to be. If an extra point is a layup, it's not that far. It's a 20-yard field goal. So you shouldn't have to kick all the way through.
15: Now, you don't necessarily need a full swing through. Yeah.
16: Correct. You're taught to, you know, like a pitcher, like your rotation never changes. You know what I mean? And your swing should be the same all the way around. I trust Porath for extra points, man. Hey, you're good. Just swing so you hit it in. It doesn't need to look like an 80-yarder to get a 20-yard field goal. So he doesn't swing all the way through extra points, but that can get you in trouble if you aren't swinging all the way through and then you have to kick a field goal, you know, that kind of stuff. So, but that's also just kind of how he does it. He doesn't really, his form is a little bit different. It doesn't look like he swings all the way through. It's like in Tin Cup, it's the unfinished symphony of Roy McAvoy. It's the unfinished symphony of Spencer Porath. He doesn't swing all the way through. So, you know, that's okay because the results are what they are.
15: Double Bogey also says, what happens in 28 when we start with Bama and Texas? The line can't have these problems. Good that's Lord. 2 years from now.
16: Dude, relax.
15: I don't know if you own a calendar, but I do. And 2028 is 2 years from now. So.
16: 2 years. Like, that is so far away from now. Like, so many things can change between now and then.
15: Yeah. Many things. I won't even go through the things that can change between now and then because I don't want to put them out in the universe. But
16: yeah, correct. Yeah, 100%.
15: Many things.
16: And they don't. They obviously also don't start with Texas and Alabama in 28. So there's that too. They don't play Alabama in 28.
15: Well, there you go. That that solves that. So you can check that off your worry list there, Double Bogey.
16: they play Alabama in 29. They open with Alabama, then they have USF, and then they have Texas. So, and there's a bye after Alabama, so my guess is they'll stick another team in there as well. So
15: yeah,
16: those teams will be nice and spread out.
15: They do play Texas in 2028. Fortunately, that's a home game, but they also get Arkansas in 2028. So
16: also true.
15: It'll be fine. It'll be fine. In terms of things to worry about, 2028 is very low.
16: Put that on the back burner, bro.
15: Guy who works here at the radio station, Bob, our fantastic engineer, his old saying is, you worry about the fire closest to your butt. And the 2028 fire is very far from your butt right now. So
16: that is so. I'll have three kids in college at that point. Like, yeah. That is so far from my, you know, mind at the moment.
15: All right. Well, we'll take a break. When we come back, we'll get into some more Notre Dame football conversation. A comment from Jalen Sneed that I thought was very interesting. We will talk about that. Major League Baseball playoffs underway as well. The White Sox leading the Astros as we speak, 4-2.
16: Of course they are.
15: Yes. In are you like? Do you
16: don't even
15: do you pull for the like Sox. zero like you, like they might as well be the Cardinals basically, right?
16: Correct. They're okay. Your rival. They're the in the same city as you. It's like Yankees Mets. You know, okay. Yankees fans don't root for the Mets and vice versa, right? Like. No, I do not root for the White Sox. It's why in 2005 I'm still bitter about all the local people that were like, well, it's a Chicago team. We got to root for them. Like, you're a Cubs fan. What is wrong with you?
15: No.
16: Like, I'm still bitter about those people. Friendships ended at that point.
15: Don't be John Cusack. That's what you're saying.
16: I left some people behind.
15: I don't blame you.
16: 2005.
15: I don't blame you. You know? I did find it funny how all of a sudden there were a million White Sox fans in this area, you know, in 2005 exactly. After there were none to be found before that.
16: Correct.
15: It felt like.
16: That is 100%. That's what I'm telling you, man. Friendships were ruined. I'm sorry. Be loyal.
15: All right, a break and more Notre Dame football talk and more coming up weekday sports beat with IrishBreakdown.com.
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14: Staying quiet the rest of the day. A mild night under partly cloudy skies with lows near 50. Bright sun overhead Monday, highs low 70s. Another dry day Tuesday, though cloud cover will increase ahead of a midweek rain chance. From Wednesday through the end of the week, expect scattered showers at times. Highs stay in the low to mid 70s most days this week, cooling to the upper 60s Friday. I'm WSBT 22 meteorologist Jessica Burns.
15: 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Sean Stiers, Vince D'Addario. We've got Notre Dame and North Carolina coming up this Saturday, noon o'clock from Chapel Hill on the Notre Dame Radio Network, including Sports Radio WSBT. The Tar Heels and the Irish will kick it off. Speaking of the Notre Dame Radio Network, I was about to do my game day spiel, but Leprechaun Lunch on Friday, noon until 2. Notre Dame great Chris Zorich hosts with Jim Irizarry. And Chris, in his Tuesday adventures with us here on the show, he always kind of does a little tease about who's going to be on. He gives a hint about who's going to be on the show on Friday because they announce it on Wednesdays. It is going to be Ryan Harris, former analyst on the Notre Dame Radio Network, who is in law school right now. So catch up with Ryan Harris, of course, a Super Bowl champion and Notre Dame great himself. He'll be on with those guys on Leprechaun Lunch from noon until 2 o'clock. Friday, the game day show prior to Notre Dame North Carolina, 8 until 11 Saturday, they'll have Mark Edwards and Ned Bolkar on with them as well. So, a lot of good stuff coming up this weekend. As always, your game day weekends.
16: As always, star studded.
15: It is. It is. Jalen Sneed was asked if there's a player on the defense who surprised him and who he thinks should be seeing more playing time. Here is Jalen Sneed's response.
4: Ooh, probably Rodney Dunham. He looks very good off the edge. He looks violent, physical. He just looks the part as a freshman, so like, that's what I would say.
15: All right, so Jalen Sneed going out there with Rodney Dunham. Do you think that Dunham needs to see the field more often, Vince D'Addario?
16: I think he needs to be in the rotation, maybe get a few more reps each game as things start to go, because he's fairly unblockable at this point. And
15: he is.
16: He's probably not on a lot of radars as far as, you know, defensive game plan and things like that. So I think he can be very effective for you. Maybe they're gonna hold him back until they get to BYU and things like that, because he's a secret weapon, Sean. You don't want to show all your cards, as we've been told many times.
15: Right. Right. Maybe that's it. You know who else is unblockable? Boubacar Traore and Bryce Young. They've been pretty unblockable so far.
16: This is true.
15: Themselves.
16: This is very, very true.
15: And those guys are seeing the lion's share of the snaps. Traore has played 131. Young has played 128 through these first four games. And then it goes Logan Thomas at 66, Keon Keeley at 59, and Dunham has 49. It definitely feels like there's room for maybe a bump up for Dunham. Again, like when he gets out there on the field, he is pretty unstoppable. But that's pretty deep room as well.
16: I mean, Logan Thomas got a sack, I think, or a piece of a sack, mm-hmm. On Saturday. So, I mean, there's guys making plays all over the place. And then we can't forget Keon Keeley, who's kind of under the radar right now as well, making plays. So, you're right. That room and specifically the ends are all playing at a pretty high level. So that's the problem for Dunham. In other years, he may even be starting at this point.
15: Right.
16: But this year, it's just very deep at that position.
15: Good problem to have. I mean, again, when you can keep throwing him out there in waves. But again, when you look at the high snap count that both Traore and Young have right now, you could probably taper that off by about five a game and, kind of bump up. Especially for a guy like Dunham, just give him a few more snaps. You want your top two big dogs out there in the higher leverage type situations. But again, feels like there's room to give them more. Maybe a little load management over the course of the season for Traore and Young and those other guys have done. Yeah, I've been pretty impressed with what we've seen from Logan Thomas, as you said. He got part of a sack last week against Purdue and. He's been around for a while. He's put a lot of time into it, and he's doing pretty well himself. So I don't think you can, kind of slight him the snaps either.
16: Yeah.
15: At this point.
16: I agree. I mean, he's doing everything that's being asked of him. He's asked to be a backup that's in the rotation, and he's doing well with the snaps that he's getting. So, like I said, there's a lot of guys that are getting snaps for good reason, and they're very deep. And so now, to your point, you can kind of pitch count these guys a little bit. Get them ready for the playoffs. Get them ready for the big games, if you will. So, again, great opportunity here for the defensive line.
15: Scale of 1 to 10, what chance do you give Lincoln Riley to make it through this season?
16: I think I saw that he is owed like $70 million.
15: 72 is the number that I saw.
16: There you go. Thank you for that. That's a lot of money, man, and I hate to say that money talks, but I think that it does in this realm of whatever. And, I don't know if there's I haven't looked at his contract, obviously. I don't know if there's like a date where that money goes down between now and the beginning of next season. If there
15: that
16: is,
15: I know of, no. Like that's all 72.
16: Big money, man.
15: Fully guaranteed.
16: It's a lot of money, and I know there's some very rich boosters out there that may be willing to make a change, but if they're not. They need to make a change. First of all, my number is like a 6 right now, is what I'll say. But if they're going to make a change at football coach, they need to also make a change in AD because she's terrible too.
15: Well, and that's the thing. Like she didn't hire Lincoln Riley. She inherited Lincoln Riley. Obviously, she was at Washington, and everyone talks about the Caleb DeBoer connection. Everyone listening is pretty confident that he's going to make it through this.
16: Yeah, they are.
15: Like, there's 8, 9.5, 9, 10, 10. Like, DK says that they're too soft to fire him. I just think this is year five. Like, he's been around just as long as Marcus Freeman. Their first season was the same year. And for him, you know, it started with him getting Notre Dame off the schedule. And you look at what they've got this year. And they play another good opponent, and guess what? They lose to another good opponent. Yep. No matter who the defensive...
16: And there's more good opponents coming, too.
15: And that's what I'm saying. No matter who the defensive coordinator is, it has not gotten any better. They've got some good young talent out there, but the question is, can they do it now? Because he talked about his championship window opening and everything else. And I just feel like after you booted Notre Dame off the schedule and you ticked off, you know, your fan base, your big boosters and alums, you know, like they, like that didn't sit well with a lot of those people. You know, like the average fan for USC seems to want to make a lot of excuses for it and obviously point all the fingers this way. But there are a lot of people who actually write the checks who are not happy with Lincoln Riley about that. And the school can't be happy because, as we've talked about, that's money coming out of their pocket by not having Notre Dame, you know, among those home games. I just feel like if he loses three games again this year after booting Notre Dame off the schedule, $72 million or not, you're going to get a lot of people. I think you're going to get a nice collection of people who are going to be willing to collectively sign some checks and see Mr. Riley out of town, because he is soft as Charmin.
16: I would say if money had nothing to do with it, I would be at like a 9 right now. Like, I would be like, if it's just job performance, he needs to go.
15: Well, this is the question was, just to make sure everyone understands, what chance do you give Lincoln Riley? Basically, maybe I worded this wrong, to make it through this season. So this is, how strongly do you feel that he will actually be back next year? I'm with you. I'm probably a little bit more in the middle. I'd go 50-50 right now. I'd say mine is a 5.
16: Six, so yeah, we're in the same neighborhood. I just think that, you know, yes, I think there's boosters that would pay money. I do. But I would also earmark my money if I was a rich booster at USC. I'd be like, okay, well, we'll give you money to get rid of Lincoln Riley, but the AD needs to go too. We need to start from scratch.
15: I could see that.
16: You know what I mean?
15: And it is interesting that Lincoln Riley, where he is right now, 58 games, has the exact same record as Clay Helton, who came before him.
16: Well,
15: both of them 39-19 through 58 games.
16: Terrible.
15: At
16: that's
15: USC.
16: That's not USC football, man. Yeah. Like, that's not okay. That's not good enough. It's not good enough.
15: Yeah, and it's not an improvement. Keyshawn Johnson, can't stand him. Petros Papadakis, can't stand him.
16: There's a lot of USC people that can't stand him.
15: Yeah. I think if you polled the former players, they would be very firmly against Lincoln Riley.
16: Yeah, I agree.
15: Just based on at least the vocal ones that we hear.
16: Mm-hmm.
15: We talked a little bit about baseball playoffs. Cubs have game 2 coming up tonight. It's do or die for them. NBC has the MLB wildcard series this week. Of course, they came back to Major League Baseball this year after a long time off. And they're sticking with what they did during the regular season. They've got a play-by-play announcer, and then they get an analyst from each of the teams. So, like, it was Dave Fleming doing play-by-play for the Cubs game.
16: Okay.
15: Jim DeShays from the Cubs. Yeah. Mark Grant from the Padres. Now, so you watched that broadcast. What do you think of that setup?
16: I thought Jim DeShays looked super uncomfortable in a shirt, tie, and jacket. That's what I thought when they kept showing the booth. I was like, he is not comfortable right now at all. He's used to wearing, you know, the marquee polo, to games. But anyway, it was okay. It's a lot of voices, because then they also had Clayton Kershaw down in the next to the dugout.
15: Because they're... And, like, today I was watching Braves-Phillies, and it's Matt Vasgersian, John Kruk, CJ Nitkowski, but they also had Joey Votto doing that same role that you're talking about.
16: Yeah, and I think, Rizzo is doing the Yankees. Red Sox, he's down by the dugout.
15: And he doesn't look comfortable or sound good. I don't know how much of that you saw last night.
16: No, I did. He did not. Like, he's
15: a little painful at times.
16: He adds to the broadcast, don't get me wrong, but he's still a ball player. You know what I mean? He's not a broadcaster yet. It's too many voices. It's too many heads, in my opinion. I've never been a huge fan of the three-man booth. And it only works when you have experience and you know how to play off of each other and things like that. This is the perfect example, Sean, in my opinion, of how you put together a booth in a conference room, not in reality.
15: Right.
16: Because it sounds like a great idea. Hey, we'll bring in a veteran play-by-play guy, and they will, you know, we'll just pair him up with a color guy from each team.
15: Mm-hmm.
16: You know, so we can get, you know, some info on each team. You know, that kind of, like, it sounds great. None of those people have worked together.
15: Right. And that's the thing is, like, especially because of the fact that you've got three people and they haven't worked together, there's always, like, when you get into a broadcast booth like that, too many of the guys get very uncomfortable when there's any silence at all. And so everyone just starts talking. Or, you know, they either talk or there's awkward silence because it's like, do I talk? Do you talk? Who's going to talk here? That kind of thing. The Yankees Red Sox broadcast last night, like Jason Benetti is a great play-by-play announcer. But
16: I agree.
15: There was probably a solid hour and a half where it was just constant talking. And it was mostly Joe Girardi. Like, they would not stop talking. And we've talked about this before. You've got to have some natural silence. You've got to let that thing breathe a little bit.
16: Especially in the playoffs with the crowd noise and things like that. Like, yeah, agreed.
15: That was bad last night. Now, I will say the Vasgersian Kruk Nitkowski broadcast today, I was watching a little bit before I came in. It was pretty solid because there were kind of some natural pauses and, you know, where you'd get some crowd and that sound and stuff like that. And I didn't necessarily hear as much of Joey Votto, but just in general, I would definitely say the Yankees Red Sox last night was just mind numbing. You know, again, with all the talking, it was rough, you know. And then, like, you also had going into the game, you had Bob Costas doing the 5-minute, here's the history of Yankees Red Sox, like no one's ever heard that before. You know,
16: seriously,
15: like, we need a whole history lesson all over again.
16: We've been beat over the head with Yankees Red Sox history.
15: I know.
16: Got it.
15: I know.
16: Thank you.
15: Are you confident that the Cubs can save their season tonight?
16: No, not even a little confident. Like, I look, their offense, if they're hitting, they'll be okay. You know what I mean? But the problem is when they're in the field, it's a launching pad for home runs. Like, that's the problem. I almost did it again. The Cubs' defense is very good. It's one of the best in baseball. The problem is when the ball is hitting over their head into the stands, there's not much defense you can, you know,
15: mm-hmm.
16: to combat that, right?
15: True.
16: And so pitchers got to keep the ball in the ballpark. If they can do that, the Cubs got a shot. But if they can't, if it's another, you know, just moonshot after moonshot after moonshot, it's gonna be over real quick tonight.
15: All right, we will see how it goes. Hopefully the Cubs.
16: I'm hoping. I would love for the Cubs to win. Don't get me wrong. I will be rooting hard for the Cubs. But they have not played well in the last 2 weeks. I just don't have a whole lot of confidence right now.
15: Yeah, the Phillies actually even their series after losing game one. Yesterday, they won in 10 innings, 4-3. Kyle Schwarber and Bryce Harper hit back-to-back home runs, I think, later in the innings to tie the game and get it into extra innings. And so they came back and beat the Braves, and so they will play game three of that series tomorrow. Houston chipping in there right now. It's now 4-3 White Sox. In the bottom of the fifth inning, and that's in Houston, so that means the Astros are batting with a man at first base and nobody out, according to the live stats that I see here.
16: Start banging on the trash can. Let's get this thing moving here.
15: Do you like this all three games at the higher seeds ballpark?
16: I don't really care for it either. It's easier because there's no travel, and you can get these games over with in 3 days. Like, I understand the reasoning behind it, but no, I don't. There was one game that separated some of these teams, and they get three home games.
15: Yeah,
16: like I don't like that. I don't like that.
15: I don't either. They're definitely trying to save a buck and just get it all done, basically.
16: Correct.
15: So
16: 100%. And that's like.
15: I mean, I like the format. Like when it was the one and done wild card format, I didn't like that. I like this two out of three. It's pretty exciting.
16: I like the three game series. I just don't think they should all be in the same place.
15: Right. Because the other thing is, you know, like in a super regional, for example, in college, when they play a best two out of three series, the home team gets to be, you know, the team that's hosting gets to be the home team twice, but the, you know, the road team gets to be, you know,
16: they at least get to bat.
15: Even though they're in their, you know, the other team's ballpark, they get to be the, you know, the home team for one of the games, you know.
16: Right.
15: So, like, you don't even get that, you know, let alone getting to host those games. So, I don't like that.
16: Yeah, three games in a row at one place it's in a series like this. I realize that's how it is in the regular season and all that, but
15: yeah,
16: I don't like it in this regard. No. Not in the playoffs.
15: No. Going back to the Lincoln Riley double bogey, like a champ says, who do they hire? And again, you know, to the USC Lincoln Riley thing, Kalen DeBoer is at the top of the list because of the fact that DeBoer and Jen Cohen were working together just a couple of years ago at Washington when they went to the national championship game. So that's like, that's the top of their wish list. He just signed a new contract. You know, I have no idea how realistic that is. You know, let's talk at the end of November when we see what Alabama's record ends up being and if they're in the playoffs again or not, or if they're on the outside looking in.
16: Well, there's a really successful coach that does not currently have a job right now. Won some national championships at a lower level. So there's, you know, I hear he's looking for work.
15: I think he's going to be, like, if they make a move, I think that he'll float to the top of a lot of lists because he is hanging around out there.
16: On paper, you know, on paper.
15: I know.
16: There's a lot of good things there.
15: I know. On paper, that is very true.
16: Uh-huh. There's a lot of nice golf courses in Southern California, too.
15: On or off paper?
16: Depends. Some of the cards have the digital.
15: So all right.
16: You don't have to put it on the card.
15: We will wrap it up with that. We'll have some comments from Marcus Freeman on tomorrow's show after he does his noon Zoom. And, of course, it's mailbag day as well. Vince, good luck tonight. And we'll talk to you later.
16: See you.
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8: And they're headed to extras in Atlanta. Game 2 of the National League Wild Card Series. Phillies and Braves tied up at 3 apiece. Atlanta took the lead 3-1 in the 7th. Only to have the Phillies answer in the 8th. Kyle Schwarber and Bryce Harper back-to-back solo home runs. Braves up 1-0 in the best of 3 series. Now in extra innings in Atlanta, playing in the 10th, tied up at 3. White Sox and Astros about to get their game 2 underway while the Red Sox and Yankees play tonight at 8 Eastern. There will be no Roman Anthony for the Red Sox as the DH has multiple strains in his hand and is being removed from the team's wildcard series roster. Rams head coach Sean McVay says he expects Puka Nacua to play against the Eagles after a limited practice today. No practice for Aaron Donald. Ravens quarterback Lamar Jackson limited in practice, as was Commanders quarterback Jaden Daniels. Vikings wide receiver Justin Jefferson sat out practice today because of his ankle injury. I'm Dan Byer.
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9: 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Let's have a great one.
10: Yeah!
9: Hope you're having a great day. Hope you had a Ben Rice sort of night. Two dongs.
13: Wait, I'm sorry, what? How was this like?
9: Two bombs.
13: Oh, home runs. Okay.
9: Bombs, yeah. Better? You like bombs better?
13: Bombs,
9: sorry.
13: Yeah.
9: One granny, 4 hits, 6 ribbies, that kind of night. You know, a New York Yankees sort of night. Braves, White Sox, Padres sort of night.
13: The type of night only a Padres fan and a Yankees fan would like, because those games were never in reach. I told you, I turned it off.
9: Yeah,
13: when it was 4-0 in the 8th. I'm like, come
9: I
13: on.
9: I like those kind of games. Yeah. You know,
13: of course you do.
9: When one team crushes another, is there still a rivalry? We'll talk about that.
13: Right.
9: We got midweek major. We got lots to get to on this hump day. But first, we'd be rocking out.
10: Yeah.
9: And I'm rocking the pinstripes as we speak.
13: Oh,
9: Covino
13: boy.
9: And Rich,
13: if you
9: live.
13: If you want to put a punchable face to the voice, look at Covino and his pinstripes on our YouTube page.
9: And the most punchable joke. Why does the Yankees

0: and buy his jersey so oversized?
1: Do you know the answer to this, DB? Dan Byer?
0: It's been an ongoing joke since the
2: 90s.
1: The a-hole Yankees joke from the 90s?
3: Has to do with sweaters.
0: So you can fit a sweatshirt underneath in October.
3: Mets don't need that.
0: You're going to buy it oversized for October, bro.
1: Yeah, October.
0: It's cold in October.
1: And, you know, wildly enough, if a couple of these teams lose today, they technically won't be playing October baseball. We're still in the last day of September.
0: You're
1: and as
0: right.
1: the meme goes, someone better wake up Green Day tomorrow.
0: Exactly. So it's Covino and Rich on Fox Sports Radio.
1: Sam just got that.
0: And if you miss any of today's show, you'll want to catch the podcast. Search Covino and Rich wherever you get your podcast. After the show, today's podcast is posted, including our Best of the Week. Every Saturday, Danny G puts the Best of the Week up. Mm-hmm. And you can watch what you hear on our YouTube channel. We're streaming live right now at Covino and Rich FSR.
1: Oh, wow,
3: DB, what just happened, DB?
4: Yeah, Alec Bohm just hit a solo home run for the Phillies in the top of the 10th inning.
1: That is big.
4: To give them a 4-3 lead.
1: DB, this is the series that's living up to the hype, and it got buried in the middle of the day.
4: Well, it's on network TV, though.
1: I know. But this series is, you know, we're talking about a bottom of the 8th bomb by Olsen yesterday to wrap up that one for the Braves, and now extras, home run by Bohm.
0: Oof.
1: Man.
0: Bam.
1: Oppo Taco, too.
0: Opposite field, Bohm.
4: That's now, 3 solo home runs for the Phillies in this game.
1: Look at that. Hey.
0: Well, the team that hits more home runs.
3: Man, I love
0: wins
3: playoff
0: most
3: baseball.
0: Of the games.
1: Yeah. Hey, guys, enjoy your peanut butter and jelly sandwiches, by the way. Because of that Arizona Cardinals bet, the fact that they won week one, which they may never win again. Every week I have to bring the guys lunch. And some weeks we go baller, some weeks we go budget. And today, everyone got a peanut butter and jelly sandwich.
0: Today we brown bagged it.
1: But I'll be honest, what?
0: It hit.
4: Special ordered too.
1: I'll tell you what, it hit. I gave you guys a variety of jelly and peanut butter options. I said crunchy or creamy, raspberry, grape, strawberry, and that's a question in itself. Like, it's funny to see how everyone had a different order.
0: Well, since you were offering up options, I figured I'd go a little rogue, but I think the standard order would be
5: go ahead. Aaron Burr.
3: Yeah.
1: Anybody have any milk?
0: Yeah, number Rich is one like, answer on the board would be grape jelly with smooth.
1: See, I went crunchy and strawberry.
0: I went crunchy raspberry because you gave the option.
1: Yeah.
0: But I wouldn't say it would be my normal selection.
3: It's a good idea for a radio show, too. Let's eat peanut butter right before we start.
4: I will be honest. I did say grape and creamy peanut butter. That's my preference. I did not want to choose the bread. And I was hoping, I'm like, Rich may be a wheat house and I do not want wheat. So boy, was I pleasantly surprised when I saw the white bread.
1: That's the $5 loaf of bread, DB. That's the artisan, looks like it has a little powder on the top.
0: I wanted some of Dave's killer bread.
1: Oh, sorry. No.
0: I didn't get that on special order. Well, anyway, yeah, I love that Rich is living up. See, let us be the show that lives up to our word. You know, he's fulfilling his bet, his loss here with the Cardinals. We're also the show that takes ownership of when we get it wrong. In fact, Danny G posted a brand new clip on our social media of some of the things we got wrong this season so far and some of the things we got right in the NFL.
1: No doubt.
0: Everything at Covino and Rich at Fox Sports Radio.
1: I was laughing before the show when we were making our PBJ orders.
0: Yeah.
1: When Dan Byer said, grape and smooth. Camino goes, sounds like someone Danny G said he made beats with in the 90s.
5: Yeah, I was working at a radio station in San Francisco.
0: Grape and smooth is funky, also hip-hop junkies.
5: Yeah, I made a beat with some guy named Grape and Smooth.
0: So, Rich, you eat your sandwich, and I'll talk about DraftKings. 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
0: So before we get into Tyreek Hill. Well,
1: Tyro Ho.
0: And J.J. McCarthy and Mike Runz's take and more.
1: Okay.
0: Let's talk a little bit about rivalry. Just a little bit. Because the Yankee game was a lot of fun for me. And like you said, I get it.
1: It was awful for everyone
0: casual
1: but you.
0: Casual fan, you know, it was a blowout 9-0 game.
1: Oh, you
0: but
1: want that,
0: if you like greatness, like Kim Schlittler was in his...
1: He beat me, Sam. I say it every time.
7: Covino yesterday.
1: Schlittler.
7: Come on, his name's been out there for a while now.
1: But it doesn't roll off the tongue.
3: Yeah, Rich talks too fast.
0: That peanut butter.
2: Down.
0: Yeah, the peanut butter stuck in his mouth.
8: Yeah, blame the peanut butter.
1: He did show what a stud he was on the mound. And it wasn't totally so likable on the Red Sox. I just was hoping that would be...
0: he did good.
1: You know, I was hoping it would be some type of like, yo, 2-1 going into the eighth or ninth, 1-1 tie. As a casual fan, my son and I were watching, my daughter too. But when it was 4-0 in the eighth and the Yankees started piling on, I was like, all right, let's brush our teeth. Who wants to read a book? It was like bedtime. I was like, it's over. 4-0, eighth inning. Yankees are at home. You wanted, as a fan, you wanted more.
0: Yeah, but that was the closest 9-0 game I could have ever watched, because it was close until they got into the Red Sox bullpen.
1: Get out of here.
0: And Schlittman shut him down. No, they shut him down.
2: It was really
0: when
2: close.
0: When Rice hit the grand slam, it was over. Yeah, right? But it was over for a while, it was a bloop and a blast away. It was a bloop and a blast away for most of the game. So the Yankees win. The Yankees win! The Padres win. King is on fire. Guy had a no-hitter for most of the game. White Sox and Braves. You know, history wasn't made yesterday because Rich dropped a fun fact that the White Sox and Cubs have never won a postseason game on the same day ever in history.
1: Do we make the two for bet today? You know, I think I might do that at DraftKings now.
0: You know, knowing the stat and it's been there for so long, the opposite will happen today, right?
1: Exactly. But last night at my observation about the Padres Cubbies, Danny, can you take your Dodgers blinders off for a second?
3: No.
1: Okay. I didn't think you could. Sam.
3: I'll try.
1: Dan Byer, at least say, for some reason, the Padres in a postseason game, there's just so much excitement. Like, maybe it's that fan base. Maybe it's the players. When it's postseason, the Padres really do have, like, a different vibe to them. Like, it really is fun to watch the Padres.
4: I was thinking that last night watching them against the Cubs because they're in line to face the Brewers in the next round, and Cubs-Brewers would be crazy, but I don't know if Milwaukee is wanting the Cubs or wanting the Padres for that sort of reason. But I also think that this is a Padres team that was a game away from taking out the Dodgers, and would they lose the bullpen game, you know, that LA threw, and then, you know, the rest was history. So, and even the year they made it to the NLCS, you know, kind of bottomed out there. So yeah, so I think that there's excitement, but I do think that there is the other side of the coin with the Padres.
1: Yeah, and I got to give credit to, I should know if I'm going to bring it up, third base umpire last night in the Padres-Cubbies game.
4: Yeah, with PCA? Deal?
1: I give him credit for not throwing PCA out, knowing that in that moment, you don't throw out the MVP, even though PCA really pushed it. If he would have got, you're out of here.
4: Yes.
1: I don't think we would have. He three times when he got called out, when he got punched out on the check swing, three times he looked at the umpire and he made the symbol. It didn't go around. That was very worthy of it. Guys have done way less, Danny.
4: They said it on the broadcast.
1: Yeah.
4: And it was the umpire who turned away.
3: Bill Miller.
1: Bill Miller, who also is the name of a good burger place in Texas. Bill Miller's.
3: Also was Ben Maller's name on our new website back in the day.
0: He's a famous umpire, though.
1: Yeah, I thought that was good restraint, because in that moment, Bill Miller realized the game was bigger than him.
4: And it was over. Like, yeah, it would have just been done for show. Like, I guess in that
9: situation. Shut up, Bill Miller! Oh, the hell, Bill Miller.
4: I guess in that situation, if it was a close game, you wouldn't want him thrown out, but he could have, to your point. They even said, like, PCA, because PCA was showing the bat on a check swing.
1: It almost seemed like he was waiting for the umpire to throw him out.
4: Yes.
1: Like, you see it in kids sports, adult rec sports, when a guy can't shut up and you're like, dude, now you're just trying to get thrown out. Like, he did that check swing motion like three times.
0: Man, Michael King's a beast, dude. He really is. He's a great pitcher. Padres win 8-0. Yeah. And to back up your previous point.
1: Yeah.
0: Yeah. Padres electric. The night games felt big. I thought the broadcasts were great. Our buddy KFC from Barstool also pointed out how professional and old school and big the broadcast felt, as opposed to the TikTok gimmicky sort of broadcast we've seen sometimes. It just felt cool. I thought the games were a lot of fun, but again, I'm a Yankees fan, right? But I think the side story here is a side story, and you could pick any game from yesterday. Again, props to the Braves, the White Sox, Yankees, Padres, and right now, Phillies up on the Braves as we speak. You had two Massachusetts kids, two in Ben Rice and Schlittler, that dominated the Red Sox. People are saying Schlittler is the new daddy for the Red Sox. He's the Red Sox daddy.
1: Oh boy.
0: And he's dude, he's 5-0. I believe he's 5-0 against the Red Sox. Like, he owns them and goes into a different mode.
1: His two postseason appearances against them are lights out.
0: 10 strikeouts last night. And part of it is they're saying he's such a petty, competitive dude that, like, all his buddies grew up. Obviously, the Red Sox passed on him and Rice. Yeah. They ended up Yankees. But all of his buddies grew up, you know, Red Sox fans, and he wants to shove it in all their faces. Mm-hmm. And there's that competitive rivalry going on, social media hype back and forth, that, you know, he brings that extra fire to these games. And I think keeping those rivalries alive. Danny G and other people are speculating that if it's so lopsided, and the Yankees seem to be winning in such a lopsided fashion, and maybe even tonight with Fried and Sonny Gray going at it, is it still a rivalry if one team keeps crushing the other? It just poses another question.
1: I mean, I'll admit, there was a while in the 90s when they're like, Niners, Cowboys. I'm like, until the Niners get over the hump, it's not a rivalry. They like they just keep stopping us.
0: It's just BTA until the
1: Niners,
0: point.
1: Until the Niners got prime time, until they got Dion. And by the way, Braves just got a one-out hit, bottom of the 10th, staying alive.
0: Look at that. Wow. So, see, these games feel fun, man. I understand they weren't as close as you would like it, Rich, but hey, anything could happen in game two.
1: All right. You want to,
0: think about it. If it's BTA, as the kiddos say, right? As they say in football, if it's belt to ass and one-sided for a long time, is it still a rivalry, or does rivalry in your mind mean there's a back and forth and a competitive hatred that it could go either way?
3: It's right. Almost like there's a history of a rivalry.
0: Right.
3: But on the field, yeah, like Rich said, until you get things close again, it's nonchalant.
0: Then, you know what it is then?
3: For
0: at
3: some
0: that
3: of
0: point,
3: us
0: there's
3: fans.
0: History.
3: Yeah.
0: There's not so much a rivalry. There's just history, right? Because where's the rival if you're not competitive?
1: I'm about to make a wager on DraftKings. You want to hear this one? Tell me what you think. You're going to hate it. White Sox are up 1-0, but it's a live bet. So I got White Sox winning, Red Sox tying it up, and the Cubbies tying it up. So, White Sox, Cubs, Red Sox, 40 wins, 310.
0: So, you got the Red Sox tying it up tonight.
1: Yeah.
0: Okay.
1: You hate it.
0: Hey, then the rivalry builds a little bit more.
1: Let's see how that, boom, done. All right, let's go.
0: So, is it still a rivalry if it's a one-sided rivalry? See, I just answered the question in that.
3: Yeah.
0: There's no such thing. One-sided rivalry is just, you're just whooping their ass.
3: If it's a one-sided affair.
0: That's like saying, the Globetrotters and the Generals had a rivalry. It's like, no, they didn't. Generals beat them every game. I mean, the Globetrotters beat them every game.
1: Two outs, by the way, in the bottom of the 10th. Philly one out away from tying it up. And that's the fun of the postseason. That's the fun of the wild card. It is best of three, which, Danny, I said to you and for Dan Byers Brewers, that is the most vulnerable place a great team could be in, and your teams both avoided that by getting the 1 and 2 seed. If you find yourself in that wild card, you could lose to an 80-something win team just in a fluky best 2 or 3.
3: Things can slip away from you real quick.
1: Once you get best 7, best 5, into anything else, it's just way different. Like, it's very possible for an 82-win team to beat a 90-something win team in a best 3.
0: Oh, yeah, all that matters is right now, all hands are on deck, as they say. You know, Schlittler threw 117 pitches last night. In today's game and in today's
1: career
0: world,
1: high.
0: It's a career high. That's a lot, but you can see they're pushing it to save the bullpen. Every move counts. Everything's strategic, and that's why it's a lot of fun to watch. So, again, rivalries. It's Yankees-Red Sox, and I think, Rich, we'll end on what you said as far as your bet. If the Red Sox win tonight, then yeah, that rivalry seems to be there and well.
1: And they got Sonny Gray going. I know you're saying the Yankees have beat up Sonny Gray, but
0: he talks so much smack about his whole story too. Is like he never wanted to play for the Yankees. He hates the Yankees.
1: So you know what? A guy that is a Cy Young candidate, it'll probably go to your boy Cam. But I think tonight should be a really good game. Max Fried's also lights out in the postseason for the most part. Had a couple hiccups here and there, but should be a fun one. I'm pumped for some playoff baseball tonight. And know what's awesome about it, Danny? Tuesday and Wednesday. What do we not have on Tuesday, Wednesday?
3: NFL.
1: So the last 2 days have been remarkably timed, and I know that's by design. And by the way, bloop single.
3: Oh, here we
1: go.
3: For
1: the Bravos, first and second, two outs.
0: Two outs,
1: now,
0: though.
1: They're a hit. They're a hit away from tying it up.
3: This is how they got their three-run homer yesterday.
1: They might be they're an extra base hit away from winning the game.
0: But just watching, you can feel how tight the Phillies are right now. Oh, this is great. All right, so we'll keep you posted. Dan Beyer will have your updates.
1: God, but Don Mattingly's hair turned gray. Oh, no, it was.
0: It's been gray, yeah. So anyway, enjoy the games, enjoy the playoffs, and let's enjoy the last day of September because October baseball officially begins later on.
1: Perfect.
0: We still got NFL to talk about.
1: A lot of NFL. There's
0: a lot of NFL.
1: There's a former star. Still a star, right? I mean, just he was hurt. Tyreek Hill. Hinting at a comeback and where?
0: Drew Hill, bro. I'm a bigger fan of Drew Hill.
1: Yeah?
0: Yeah. Tyreek Hill.
1: You're a bigger fan of Faith Hill.
0: You're a bigger fan of Benny Hill, bro.
1: Dude,
0: I used to love watching that.
1: All right, so more NFL, more baseball playoffs, just a lot of fun today. We'll give away some prizes, play some games here on Covino and Rich.
0: Now, Rich, football season's here. I know we're talking baseball, but football season's here. And if you're feeding a whole crew every weekend, game day could add up fast. Yeah. Just like today, you fed everybody.
1: Yeah, peanut butter and jelly. Exactly. 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
1: That is amazing. I'm sorry, I was just looking at the game. Know who's up? Former Met Dominic Smith. 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

0: massive.
1: Oh, perfect. You know what? If the Yankees keep going to the playoffs, next week will be the ALDS, and I could figure cheap lunch that I could get you guys. I'll bring in rice.
2: Ah.
1: Just a bowl of rice, guys.
3: How about fried rice? That's a little bit more.
1: Fried rice?
3: Extra added stuff and fried,
1: some veggies, you know. I'll do it on the hibachi grill
3: some
1: in the backyard.
3: Pork fried rice or something.
1: Okay, cool.
4: Well, we're Covino and Rich live from the Fox Sports Radio studio. And what an ending to the Phillies Braves game.
5: A robot ended it.
4: We're going to have to talk about that because what would happen if the World Series went down to a challenge?
1: I mean, it is what it is. It's the rules of the game now, but that was wild. A key situation.
4: No, I think they have to prepare for that because they have to build some sort of suspense. You know what I mean?
1: Like a drum roll?
4: Extend it with production. Like, you know, because it all comes down to this.
1: Like when the Savannah Bananas unleash their, like, golden bat. And the guy comes out with a cape on.
4: They got to come up with some sort of theatrics for that.
1: No, but that was a wild moment. If you missed it, the Bravos, Braves had a couple runners on base. They had the tying run at second, winning run on first, down by one. And Dominic Smith was pinch hitting, called third strike. And Sam was even unaware of the exact rule. Like, Sam, if it touches the line of the box, strike.
3: I saw it. It was like it touched the line, but it seemed like it was on the outside of it. And then so that counted as a strike, you said.
1: So the pitcher.
5: Index card.
1: Philadelphia, Phillies pitcher did a little tap on the cap, challenge. 2 seconds later, you saw it.
4: Hey,
1: that's what I mean. Game over.
4: Two seconds. Like, you can't, that would be so anticlimactic if it decided in 2 seconds. If it comes down to a challenge in a deciding series, especially a World Series ender, they have to build it up. Like, and we'll find out after the break. Like, oh, no.
1: They should hire Seacrest, is what you're saying?
4: Oh, okay. No, I'm serious. They're going to have to, like, build up a moment. What up, Dan Byer?
6: I think that there is drama, though, in seeing the ball and the way that the screen moves. You're like, is it in? Is it out?
1: You're right. They don't just show you. You see the ball coming towards the box.
6: And I think I love it. I think it's magnificent.
4: It's added such a really cool element to the game. It really has, man.
1: And it's quick, and it's not slowing down the game.
4: No, it's awesome.
1: Yep.
4: And DB will give you more updates on the outcome of that game in a few minutes. Dan Byers here, Danny G on the phones at 877-99 on Fox. And, of course, Sammy Sam getting ready for midweek major. But, Rich, Tyreek Hill, a lot of buzz. I was hearing buzz about Tyreek Hill late last week. And, you know, I think my girlfriend was asking about, like, what's the deal? What's the status of Tyreek Hill? Because she's doing fantasy stuff or whatever. And I remember looking it up, and it's like, they're looking for a mid-October return. I'm like, dang, that's pretty quick. Mid-October return, Tyreek Hill. And
1: when your girlfriend told you she was into all, like, fantasy, I bet you didn't think that's what...
4: Yeah, I'm like, wait, what do you mean, Tyreek Hill? And it said, as of last week, there's a lot of speculation, you know, and I was doing some research on, you know, what's his deal? Speculation that he could be a good fit back in KC, right? In fact, Showboy Mahomes mentioned that yesterday, if you paid close attention.
1: What'd he say?
4: Showboy Mahomes was here. He said something about, yo, bring him back. Join the party, because they're back. Oh, he said back in the KC groove.
1: We're back in the KC groove.
4: And he shouted out Tyreek Hill 10 times.
1: Yeah, and straight out of the 49ers headquarters and all the 49er fan sites, Tyreek Hill pours cold water on the buzz that Tyreek Hill was going to join up with Brock Purdy and Kittle.
4: Right, because that was a rumor last week.
1: And that was like a cool rumor. Like, ooh, if Tyreek Hill goes to the Niners, what a deep threat they'd have. Like, that would be insane.
4: And
1: we
4: say last week because as of today, according to social media, he threw out one of those cryptic tweets.
6: Hinting.
4: Yeah, he's dropping hints. And he threw out a tweet that said, I think I'm ready for some cold weather. So that sort of eliminates the 49ers,
1: right? Zach Brown song?
4: I mean, it gets breezy, though, in San Francisco.
1: A little Northern Cali.
4: So now speculation shifts towards...
6: At night by the bay there, it does get chilly.
1: It does,
3: it's chilly in the shadows.
1: Yeah. If he said I'm in the mood for some chilly nights and crab cakes, then I'd be excited.
6: That's why old school baseball fans hated sitting at night games at Candlestick Park.
4: Well, now speculation as of today is Chiefs back in the KC groove. Green Bay, or maybe even Buffalo. Imagine Buffalo gets them.
6: Buffalo. Those rumors were spreading like wildfire today.
4: I mean, and that's based on the cryptic, you know, tweets, which I'm never a fan of in real life, especially in sports. It's like, what are we playing baby games here? I hate that. But
1: you can say you hate the baby games, but cryptic tweets keep people interested in relationships and women and, you know, come on.
4: I hate that. I really
1: do. How many times has someone tweeted something cryptically in the world of sports or in the career world and relationships? And it's like, ooh, what do they mean by that?
4: I've seen a lot of speculation. This is how it works in the real world. If your buddy or a woman you know puts some cryptic post out there on social media, you immediately go to their profile to see if they have their family pictures still up or pictures of them with their significant other. Because if they're down, it all adds up. It means they're like on the way out or they're going through a divorce or something.
1: If you see someone with a joint Facebook account with their wife, they cheated.
4: Oh, yeah. Something.
1: Oh, I mean, there's
4: a lot
1: signs.
4: Of clues. There's a lot of clues.
1: It's cryptic. And as of Wednesday morning, which is today, guys, 8:51 a.m., he woke up. And he said, you know what? I'm going to stir it up. And Tyreek Hill at 8:51 a.m. when he was having his oatmeal and pumpkin spice latte.
4: Cold weather good for the muscles?
1: He said, I think I am ready for some cold weather. He should have put like the little burr emoji, like burr, burr.
4: Yeah, that would have been a good one. Yeah. Cold emojis.
1: So people are saying he might be angling to join the Green Bay Packers now that Jaden Reed has that neck injury, he's out for the rest of the year.
4: It's a risk,
1: but
4: man.
1: Some are saying KC's cold. Chicago doesn't have the need, but any cold climate team has to be like, New England? I mean, you got to think what cold city teams are there that play outdoors?
4: That's a blatant hint, right? Like, there's obviously somewhere.
1: I mean,
4: that doesn't mean they're interested in him, though.
1: Don't act like you weren't intrigued when LeBron does these type of hints.
4: True, but LeBron is
5: intrigued and fatigued.
4: Yeah, there you go. But, you know, Tyreek Hill's not LeBron. And you know what? He's a big question mark, which makes it, like I said, high reward? It is.
1: Low risk, high reward?
4: Well,
1: I mean, how much are you paying him, right? Then you got to that.
4: It depends, but there is, you know what? Life is a risk, Carnal. I've always said that.
1: You're just quoting Blood In, Blood Out.
4: No, life's a risk, Carnal, but it is. It's a major risk because you don't know what kind of Tyreek Hill you're going to get after that injury.
1: Not to put the wizard on the spot, but DB, he's a man of knowledge. When was the last time Tyreek Hill played for those of us that are like trying to put together the pieces?
6: He was hurt in week five of last year.
1: Week five.
6: Yeah,
1: so
6: around that time.
1: Yeah, like, yeah pretty much four, week almost five. Around this time last year. So it's been 12 months almost.
6: Yes.
4: Yeah, but game ready like in October? I mean, I'm surprised.
1: As Dan says, a lot of times you could sign these guys and work them in slowly for the bigger push down the road.
6: And very rarely are injuries now taking more than a year.
1: Right.
6: Like we used to think like an ACL or
1: did we
6: an
1: think
6: Achilles.
1: Mahomes played week one? Remember we speculated like it could be like about week four or five. He was there 3-0. He's playing. Like,
4: yeah, he's right on schedule.
1: Man.
4: All right. So that's the speculation.
1: George Kittle played week one. People thought he might be. So to Dampfire's point, injuries, these elite athletes with
4: or
1: the
4: maybe
1: conditioning
4: he just,
1: and doctors.
4: Is going on an Alaskan cruise or something like that. Maybe we don't know. Maybe he has other thoughts.
1: Oh, maybe he's. Oh, okay. I see what you're saying.
4: Yeah, maybe he's going Alaskan crab fishing or something.
1: Who knows?
4: Crabbing. I don't know.
6: Deadliest catch.
4: Deadliest catch.
6: We're
4: going to
6: show up.
4: Yeah.
6: And Tyreek Hill's on the Northwestern with Sig Hansen up in
4: there,
6: the.
4: Yeah, with Sig and the other dude. Yeah.
1: Maybe he's just taking a tour of the Yukon.
4: King
1: maybe
4: Crabs.
1: Maybe he plans on heading
4: who
1: up
4: knows?
1: To.
6: Do you think they'd use Tyreek Hill for King Crab or Bear Dye, Covino? What is the better option?
4: King Crab. For sure.
6: Oh yes, absolutely. And that would be, I think, around this time.
4: It's a dangerous job.
6: Yes, it
4: one
6: is.
4: One for Tyreek Hill, maybe. So, goodness. What are your thoughts about that and dropping hints? And again, just in life,
1: Tyreek
4: because
1: Hill, he's just going skiing in Manitoba.
4: He's ready for some cold wind.
6: By the way, sorry to interrupt. Did you guys see last Friday's episode of Deadliest Catch?
4: No.
6: They threw a bunch of those dudes on our show in the past. Yeah, they threw a bunch of pots in the water, and some didn't have crab in them.
4: Oh. Uh-huh.
6: It's every episode for the last 20 years. And then at the end, guess what? They land on the crab and all is good and they meet their quota.
4: Yes.
6: Somewhere in between, someone has to pop some sort of like zits or someone gets hit on the head with a piece of ice.
4: Oh.
6: I don't miss an episode. I watch them all, but it's been the same episode for 20 years.
4: I didn't know that.
1: DB, can I alert you of another formula? If you watch any house hunting or home repair show, midway through the episode, get this, they hit a snag.
6: Where
1: something cost way more than they thought.
5: Yeah, there's mold.
1: Or there's mold or some beam that they did not account for. But at the end, they somehow still sell the house for a profit. I don't know.
6: Crack in the foundation. Uh-oh.
1: Oh, no. Go to commercial. All right. Thank you, DB. But, Covino, you're so right about the Tyreek Hill cryptic tweet. Because I'll be honest, it did sort of bum me out. I wasn't quite sold that he was going to the Niners, but when you say cold weather, that does make it seem like he's got his eye on something at least.
4: He's got his eye on something.
5: You need healthy receivers in San Francisco anyways.
1: By the way, elite still or what? I mean, injuries.
5: We got to see what he has left. Part of his rehab issue was he said he didn't have power in that leg when he tried to push off when he was trying to rehab.
1: Man, if he is still the cheetah and still has that speed and still has that explosiveness, think of what he could add to a team that's in the mix, right? I mean, that's adding a huge...
5: Yeah, and you'd be getting a $30 million per year receiver at a big-time discount.
1: I wonder if anyone has him in DB's guillotine league. Maybe I'll put in some waiver
4: action. I think the biggest story is that Dan Byer's a big fan of Sid and Edgar Hansen.
6: Sig and Edgar
4: Edgar's Hansen.
6: No longer.
4: I know, he passed away.
6: No, he's not. Oh,
4: didn't he pass away? Yeah, he did.
6: No, I don't think he died. But
4: Edgar Hansen passed away, I think.
6: He had to leave for other reasons.
1: Oh.
4: Yes. No, he died. I remember we interviewed him.
1: Wait, Edgar. Hold on. Look it up.
4: Sig and Edgar
5: Hansen.
4: Interviewed
5: him after he died?
4: No, but I remember we talked to those guys.
1: Yeah.
4: I think that's the bigger story, that Dan Byer doesn't...
6: Phil Harris died.
4: Dan Byer doesn't miss an episode of The Deadliest Catch.
3: Yeah, there's some legal issues for one of these guys.
6: Yes.
3: Very bad
1: some
3: thing.
1: Some bad stuff going on.
3: Alleged or convicted of.
6: Correct.
5: Yeah, Covino, it's legal stuff. Don't be killing people off.
4: What do you mean? I'm reading it right here.
1: Edgar Hansen died in 2010?
4: Yeah. I mean, maybe it's
1: a different guy.
4: Yeah, I don't know. So I'm reading it.
6: Sam's reading one thing you guys are reading.
3: Edgar Hansen from Deadliest Catch. This was from 2018. So this was, something.
1: What does that have to do with kids or something
6: improper,
1: disgusting?
6: Yeah.
3: Bad stuff. This was not 2010. It was 2018. So
4: anyway, he's going to go where the cold weather is. That's his plan right now. So that leaves 49ers out of it. Would you be interested is the question. Would you want to take that risk? It depends what they're going to offer and what they're going to give up or how they're going to make room for Tyreek Hill. And I would say, how old is he now? Did anyone look this up? Any guess?
5: 31.
4: Yeah, I think he's about that. Danny asked it, I would have said. Tyreek Hill.
5: 30, going on 32 maybe? Let's see.
4: Tyreek Hill age. My guess.
1: 32 is my guess. Maybe not
4: 32
1: even.
4: Years old. Oh. You know, what type of risk do you want to take to see if this guy still has the legs?
1: Please. Mike Evans is twice his age.
4: Yeah. No, for real. Look at how much game he's got left.
1: All right,
4: so I guess it's just a matter of how well he's healed, but that's the story today. He's sending out the cryptic texts, cryptic tweets, and it does make you think about, you know, when people do that in your life. Like, I hate that.
1: I always think it's intriguing. Yeah. Unless it directed at me. All right, let's go to DB for an update. DB, the guy who his wide receivers are set. Smith and Jigba, best guy in the league, huh?
6: Yeah, he's really good. I mean, in our guillotine league, was taking one pick before me, before me. Ricky grabbed him. I took Amon-Ra St. Brown. He's been just fine for me, but still would love to have JSN on the roster. All right, we'll get to some NFL news because there is a wide receiver that is expected to return to action in week 4. But first, we're talking baseball. Phillies were down 3-1 to the Braves. Then Kyle Schwarber and Bryce Harper hit back-to-back home runs in the 8th, forcing a 3-3 tie that ended up going to the top of the 10th.
0: The pitch swung on, hit to right. Acuna going back to the track, looking up, and that ball is gone! And Alec Boehm has put the Phillies on top with an opposite field home run! Oh my goodness, Alec Boehm!
6: A solo Boehm for the Phillies. Ford made it 4-3, and that was the final on the Phillies Radio Network as the best of three series is now tied up at a game apiece. They'll play a game 3 in Atlanta coming up tomorrow. The White Sox put 4 on the board in the first inning, chased Astros starter Hunter Brown. They're still playing in the first inning of their game 2 in Houston. Astros have 1 on the board, but it's the White Sox up 4-1 right now. Again, still in the bottom of the first, and it's the White Sox up 1-0 in the best of three series. Yankees up 1-0 on the Red Sox. Game 2 tonight, 8 Eastern. Boston's going to be without Roman Anthony. He's been removed from their wild card roster because of strains in his hand. If the Red Sox were to rally and somehow win this series, he would not be available for the American League Divisional Series. Cubs and Padres, 10 Eastern time tonight. Rams head coach Sean McVay says he expects Puka Nacua to play against the Eagles coming up on Sunday in week 4. No practice today for Aaron Donald. Commanders quarterback Jaden Daniels limited in practice, but he hasn't been ruled out of their game in London against the Colts. Still has an opportunity to play after missing last week. Ravens quarterback Lamar Jackson limited in practice today. No practice for Justin Jefferson of the Vikings, while Nico Collins was on the practice field for the Texans. And the Steelers ruled out Joey Porter Jr. for tomorrow's game against the Browns. Rico Dowdle's not going to play. Jalen Ramsey is a question mark. And TV viewership, guys, for the WNBA's regular season, Sports Business Journal says the highest in 26 years. They're up 17% from a year ago. Wow. Back to you guys.
1: Good for them.
4: Yeah, that's
1: and cool. They're also leading all sports leagues in throwing fans out of arenas. Absolutely.
4: By the way, Rich, I'm reading feedback too on our YouTube chat at Covino and Rich FSR. Vince Garcia says Tyreek Hill's washed. Why all the hype still? See, I don't know. It'd be cool to see him prove everybody wrong. We'll see what happens.
1: Let's not put him in the Odell Beckham Jr. category quite yet. I think Tyreek could still be.
4: Give Tyreek a chance.
1: All right. We got more Covino and Rich. We'll give away some prizes. Mike's got his hot take of the week. We got Iowa Sam with Midweek Major all right here on Fox Sports Radio. Now, every sports season built on preparation, studying the trends, making the necessary adjustments to reach the ultimate goal.
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7: Now, the latest forecast from the WSBT Weather Center.
13: Staying quiet the rest of today. A mild night under partly cloudy skies with lows near 50. Bright sun overhead Monday, highs low 70s. Another dry day Tuesday, though cloud cover will increase ahead of a midweek rain chance. From Wednesday through the end of the week, expect scattered showers at times. Highs stay in the low to mid 70s most days this week, cooling to the upper 60s Friday. I'm WSBT 22 meteorologist Jessica Burns.
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0: I see what Sam's doing. Tyreek Hill is steering it up. Trying to stir it up. I get it. I'm just saying, in sports is fun, right? Because we speculate. But in life, especially if you're going through the breakup or whatever, and your ex or someone you know is posting all the stuff, cryptic stuff about you, or who they're dating now. I hate that stuff, man. Anyway, Tyreek Hill.
1: I'll be honest, that's how people in today's day and age.
0: That's how they function, yeah.
1: Isn't that how they soft launch relationships?
0: Oh, yeah. Definitely.
1: Like a lot of times if a girl's dating a new guy but doesn't want to necessarily say exactly who the new guy is, she'll post a picture of like her holding hands with a dude hand.
0: And all her friends
1: will be like, oh my God, whose hands is that?
0: And by the way, it's the worst feeling ever for like the dude that was left behind. The old guy's like, oh, there's a dude hand. What does it mean? You want to know a true story?
1: Can I guess the story you're going to tell? All I'll say is this. Does it involve a reflection?
0: Yes.
1: I was going
0: through a breakup, right?
1: This is wild, guys.
0: And it was a picture of my ex and she's holding up a glass like, cheers to the new year. And with a cryptic like caption of like, new beginnings, right?
1: Oh.
0: And I zoomed in on the reflection. I'm like, someone took that picture, right? I'm like, what? And you zoom in on the reflection. I saw a face, another dude's face in the reflection of the wine
1: glass.
0: And
1: it was Tyreek Hill. No. And it was Tyreek Hill.
0: But those cryptic messages are the worst. Tyreek Hill saying that he thinks he's ready for some cold weather. So the speculation today, if you just joined us, the Chiefs. But people have been speculating like a return.
1: Yep.
0: Kansas City, Green Bay, or Buffalo. So that leaves Rich's 49ers.
1: I'm not one of one here. I think I'm one of a billion that are saying, no Chiefs. No, like, no Bills. Like, I don't want him going to a team that's already good. Like, that to me, unless it's my Niners. Other than that, like, when you're saying cold, I'm like, no KC. Oh, no Buffalo. I don't want that crap at all. I don't want some team that's already good getting better thanks to Tyreek Hill. So if it's not on my team, go to some bottom. Go to the Packers. Packers ain't going anywhere. Go to the Packers. Have fun there.
2: We don't want them on the Packers.
0: Maybe Tyreek Hill's just really excited about the fall season, you know, in October and maybe, you know, busting out his Uggs. You know, maybe he's just excited about Halloween.
2: His paper towel sweater.
1: He just tweeted, I'm going to make like Humpty Dumpty and have a great fall.
0: Maybe it's just that. Yeah. Hey, speaking of football, though, the wait is over. 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
1: I look like a genius so far.
0: I've always said you look like Lanny Poffo. You and Lanny Poffo, same guy.
1: You know who his brother is?
0: Yeah, Randy Poffo.
1: Randy Macho Man Savage. Yeah. Real name Randy Poffo. Play for the Cincinnati Reds minor league system.
0: Randy Poffo.
1: Oh, yeah. And by the way, my bet at DraftKings looks good so far. I got the Sox, and the Cubbies. And right now, the Sox are winning 4-1 in the top of the second. So we shall see. DraftKings code CR show.
2: Hey, Rich.
1: Yeah.
3: Randy Savage, I know
4: your mustache is crooked.
1: Your mustache. I love Macho Man.
0: That is funny.
1: Your mustache is crooked.
0: All right. So your thoughts on Tyreek Hill. Hit us up at Covino and Rich at Fox Sports Radio. Now, there's another football story that's really funny.
1: It's real quick. Last night when Tully got pulled from the game.
0: Yeah. His mustache was crooked.
1: Do you realize that the reliever they put in right after him had the same build as him?
0: Yes.
1: My wife goes, did he shave his mustache in between innings? No.
0: We had a group of friends that thought the same thing.
1: Yeah, whoever relieved Tully, honestly, it looked like he just shaved his mustache.
0: Yeah, he wanted to change his luck.
1: In between innings.
0: So another football story involves alter egos.
1: Oh, boy.
0: Like, what do you think about people that say they have an alter ego? Right off the bat, you're rubbing me the wrong way a little bit, right? I get game face and all that. Like, I do get that, right?
5: Is that like having three different nicknames?
1: Well, you know,
0: it all comes with that same territory,
1: so, Danny. I think when someone says they have an alter ego, again, Covino's right. The eye rolls are, they can't roll on the back of my head further. Like, when someone says they have an alter ego, for music, it's always been very eye-rolly. Can you think of two off the top of your head of music?
0: In music? No.
1: Remember Beyonce with Sasha Fierce?
0: Oh, yeah.
1: Remember Garth Brooks with Chris Gaines?
0: Chris Gaines.
5: So dumb.
1: Yeah, when someone has an alter ego.
0: Yeah, it's a little like, yeah, I don't know. You rub me the wrong way. That doesn't mean I don't understand. Like I said, game face, game ready. Like, yeah. Yo, man, like you put on a different level of energy and yo, let's go, right? It's game mode.
5: Yeah, you got to explain where the story's coming
0: from. All right, well, J.J. McCarthy has an alter ego, number nine. And
5: say it the right way.
0: Nine. Michigan and with the Vikings. And he says he flips a switch and nine comes out. Nine.
1: That's with like the eye black and the face paint.
0: More intense, aggressive, ultra competitive. Nine.
2: Flips a switch to be terrible?
0: Yeah, well, that's what he's saying. It. So, you know what? I'm glad you said that though.
5: That's like,
0: if you're going to have this alter ego, isn't the alter ego supposed to be like a superhero type that is dominant? Okay. Like beast mode. Like, yeah, you could be beast mode if you're playing like a beast.
1: It's very rare that I think an alter ego or that type of mode makes sense. And you nailed it. Marshawn Lynch, when he's like beast mode and he seemed unstoppable, like when he would, I guess, mentally get into that next mode, like, oh, he's beast mode.
5: But by the way, this is coming out now because he's not with the Vikings anymore.
1: Right. They're saying a lot of people in the Vikings organization rolled their eyes completely at the whole sentiment that this guy's got an alter ego, nine. And the funny part is, as you know, he's not number nine for the Giants.
0: They're saying he was very cringy with it. So cringe. And, like, you know, they used to roll their eyes behind his back and probably relieved as a result that he's not there. So it got you thinking of how you deal with cringy coworkers like that.
1: Or the idea of alter egos in sports. I have a few more. We'll get to that and more. Plus, we got Midweek Major with Sam, giveaway some prizes, all next right here on Fox Sports Radio. We are Fox
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9: White Sox lead the Astros 4-1, playing in the bottom of the second inning in Game 2 of their American League Wild Card Series. White Sox put 4 on the board in the first and chased Astros starter Hunter Brown. Earlier today in Atlanta, Phillies and Braves went to extras.
10: The pitch swung on, hit to right. Acuna going back to the track, looking up, and that ball is gone! And Alec Boehm has put the Phillies on top with an opposite field home run! Oh my goodness, Alec Boehm!
9: Phillies Radio Network with the call, made it 4-3, and that would be the final as the Phillies even up their NL wildcard series with the Braves at one game apiece. Game 3 takes place tomorrow. Roman Anthony of the Red Sox has multiple strains in his hand. He's being removed from their wild card roster. Game 2 tonight against the Yankees at 8 Eastern. Rams head coach Sean McVay expects Puka Nacua to play against the Eagles in Week 4. No practice today for Vikings wide receiver Justin Jefferson. I'm Dan Beyer.
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14: Someone just teed off for the Astros. Bomb.
18: 440 feet.
14: I would tell you who it was if I had my glasses on. Anyway.
18: You need your glasses?
14: Yeah, I do.
18: Sorry.
14: Yeah. Was it Smith? Covino and Rich on Fox Sports Radio. I'm Steve Covino. That is Rich Davis. And we're broadcasting live. Thank you guys for hanging out with us. We're very pumped about the playoffs. Now, this hour, we got Mike who runs this take. Mike's going to...
18: Who?
14: Mike.
18: Oh,
14: who
18: hey,
14: runs
18: Mike.
14: This place. Yeah, he has a take. He's going to tell us his take for the week, and we'll
19: Never
14: debate
19: heard
14: it.
19: Of him.
14: Plus, midweek major. Sam's got you there. But first and first, mostly, we be rocking out. Let's go.
18: Yeah, by the way, it was Smith with that bomb.
14: Smith is the bomb. 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
20: Hey, is it possible that we were with Big Mike, who runs this place, when you discovered you might need glasses?
14: That was the truth. That was the last straw for me, man.
20: We were all in Vegas at a fight.
14: And I'm like, what round is it? And Mike is like, sixth round. I'm like, how much time? He's like, 2 minutes left. I'm like, you could see that?
20: And we look up at the
14: I'm like, Mike's 87 years old. He could see that, and I can't?
20: We look up at the big, you know, what would you call that? That hangs above the ring. It's not the big screen. Like that, you know, some people put it in their man cave, like the four screen. Anyway, it was like 1/8